0: impeding. Championship leader Kimi Antonelli has also been handed a three-place grid drop for failing to slow under yellow flags and will start seventh. Lando Norris took pole position with Charles Leclerc alongside him. From Radio News Hub, I'm Johnny Holmes.
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0: Patchy rain will affect central, northern and western areas this evening, clearer in the northeast and a little rain in the southeast. Breezy but mild, with lows of 15 degrees.
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I feel like it's raining all over the world. 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
2: The First Minister has asked for military aid from the UK government as residents in the Highland village of Nethy Bridge are evacuated due to a nearby wildfire. More than 500 firefighters have been tackling the blaze, which has raged in the Cairngorms National Park for the past 10 days and forced the evacuation of homes in the remote region. First Minister John Swinney has said the blaze remains a major and serious incident, but they are seeing an improved picture. Meanwhile, 3 fire engines and 2 officer vehicles were destroyed during a major fire and explosion at an industrial site in Essex on Friday. 20 firefighters were taken to hospital, with 4 treated for minor injuries and the rest discharged after precautionary checks. Rick Hilton is Chief Fire Officer at Essex County Fire and Rescue Service. He says the blaze has now been tamed.
3: The incident is now under control. Although firefighters will remain at the scene, dealing with the remaining hotspots and supporting the transition into the recovery phase.
2: More than a dozen people have been arrested after violence erupted in Glasgow between anti-immigration and anti-racism protesters. Police chased and held back Unite the Clans demonstrators who ran towards an anti-fascist group, with many on both sides wearing masks. Some 15 arrests have been made, including for possession of an offensive weapon, assault, a breach of the peace, obstruction and resisting arrest.
4: It can affect people's perception of reality. It can affect the way that people behave, and it can be very distressing, and that's why we want to challenge stigma and discrimination, because we want people to feel comfortable to come forward if they are experiencing any of the symptoms.
2: That was Ian Callaghan from Rethink Mental Illness on Schizophrenia Awareness Day. It's about challenging assumptions around the condition and encouraging open conversations. And Strictly Come Dancing has revealed the 5 new professional dancers joining the programme's 2026 edition. Alexandra Iseva, Christian Priore, Lothabo Monometsi, Maddie Inglesby and Mark Carmelita are in. From Radio News Hub, I'm Johnny Holmes.
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2: Patchy rain will affect central, northern and western areas this evening. Clearer in the northeast and a little rain in the southeast. Breezy but mild, with lows of 15 degrees.

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2: Firefighters in the UK and Europe continue to battle blazes. Liz Whittaker has the details.
3: In Scotland, the First Minister's held a meeting of his government's resilience room after police declared a wildfire in the Cairngorms National Park a major incident. In Essex, crews say they'll be working into the weekend at a fire at a large industrial unit between East Hanningfield and Rettenden. And massive forest fires have forced the evacuation of 200,000 people in southwestern France and central Spain, with residents fleeing towns near Madrid and Bordeaux.
2: A French foreign minister is urging tourists not to cancel their travel plans, but to make sure they stay well informed. A mother of a trans woman who took her own life has said more children are going to die unless the new prime minister acts. Alice Lippman, who was 20, had spent over 1,000 days waiting for gender-affirming care when she took her own life in May 2022. New testing kits are being rolled out by police in London to crack down on illegal e-bikes and e-scooters. The tech measures whether the vehicles can go faster than the limit of 15.5 miles an hour. Here's Superintendent Luke Baldock.
4: In the last kind of 6 or 7 months, we've seized more bikes than we seized in the entirety of last year. So the current total is around 4,500 bikes taken off the streets of London that have been deemed to be illegal.
2: Anti-war protesters gathered outside the main gates of RAF Fairford to call on Prime Minister Andy Burnham to withdraw the use of UK military bases from the US's war with Iran. So far, the UK has allowed the US to launch defensive operations from British bases hosting American personnel and aircraft, whilst refusing to cooperate in offensive operations against Iran. And Lewis Hamilton will start fifth for the Hungarian Grand Prix after receiving a 3-place grid penalty for impeding. Championship leader Kimi Antonelli has also been handed a 3-place grid drop for failing to slow under yellow flags and will start 7th. Lando Norris took pole position with Charles Leclerc alongside him. From Radio News Hub, I'm Johnny Holmes.
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2: Patchy rain will affect central, northern and western areas this evening, clearer in the northeast and a little rain in the southeast, breezy but mild, with lows of 15 degrees.
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2: The First Minister has asked for military aid from the UK government as residents in the Highland village of Nethy Bridge are evacuated due to a nearby wildfire. More than 500 firefighters have been tackling the blaze, which has raged in the Cairngorms National Park for the past 10 days and forced the evacuation of homes in the remote region. First Minister John Swinney has said the blaze remains a major and serious incident, but they are seeing an improved picture. Meanwhile, 3 fire engines and 2 officer vehicles were destroyed during a major fire and explosion at an industrial site in Essex on Friday. 20 firefighters were taken to hospital, with 4 treated for minor injuries and the rest discharged after precautionary checks. Rick Hilton is Chief Fire Officer at Essex County Fire and Rescue Service. He says the blaze has now been tamed.
3: The incident is now under control, although firefighters will remain at the scene dealing with the remaining hotspots and supporting the transition into the recovery phase.
2: More than a dozen people have been arrested after violence erupted in Glasgow between anti-immigration and anti-racism protesters. Police chased and held back Unite the Clans demonstrators who ran towards an anti-fascist group, with many on both sides wearing masks. Some 15 arrests have been made, including for possession of an offensive weapon, assault, a breach of the peace, obstruction and resisting arrest.
4: It can affect people's perception of reality. It can affect the way that people behave, and it can be very distressing, and that's why we want to challenge stigma and discrimination, because we want people to feel comfortable to come forward if they are experiencing any of the symptoms.
2: That was Ian Callaghan from Rethink Mental Illness on Schizophrenia Awareness Day. It's about challenging assumptions around the condition and encouraging open conversations. And Strictly Come Dancing has revealed the 5 new professional dancers joining the programme's 2026 edition. Alexandra Iseva, Christian Priore, Lethabo Monometsi, Maddie Inglesby and Mark Carmelita are in. From Radio News Hub, I'm Johnny Holmes.
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2: Patchy rain will affect central, northern and western areas this evening, clearer in the northeast and a little rain in the southeast. Breezy but mild, with lows of 15 degrees.
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1: Oh, will you never let me be? 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
2: Firefighters in the UK and Europe continue to battle blazes. Liz Whittaker has the details.
3: In Scotland, the First Minister's held a meeting of his government's resilience room after police declared a wildfire in the Cairngorms National Park a major incident. In Essex, crews say they'll be working into the weekend at a fire at a large industrial unit between East Hanningfield and Rettenden. And massive forest fires have forced the evacuation of 200,000 people in southwestern France and central Spain, with residents fleeing towns near Madrid and Bordeaux.
2: A French foreign minister is urging tourists not to cancel their travel plans, but to make sure they stay well informed. A mother of a trans woman who took her own life has said more children are going to die unless the new prime minister acts. Alice Lippman, who was 20, had spent over 1,000 days waiting for gender-affirming care when she took her own life in May 2022. New testing kits are being rolled out by police in London to crack down on illegal e-bikes and e-scooters. The tech measures whether the vehicles can go faster than the limit of 15.5 miles an hour. Here's Superintendent Luke Baldock.
4: In the last kind of 6 or 7 months, we've seized more bikes than we seized in the entirety of last year. So the current total is around 4,500 bikes taken off the streets of London that have been deemed to be illegal.
2: Anti-war protesters gathered outside the main gates of RAF Fairford to call on Prime Minister Andy Burnham to withdraw the use of UK military bases from the US's war with Iran. So far, the UK has allowed the US to launch defensive operations from British bases hosting American personnel and aircraft, whilst refusing to cooperate in offensive operations against Iran. And Lewis Hamilton will start fifth for the Hungarian Grand Prix after receiving a three-place grid penalty for impeding. Championship leader Kimi Antonelli has also been handed a three-place grid drop for failing to slow under yellow flags and will start seventh. Lando Norris took pole position with Charles Leclerc alongside him. From Radio News Hub, I'm Johnny Holmes.
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2: Patchy rain will affect central, northern and western areas this evening, clearer in the northeast and a little rain in the southeast, breezy but mild, with lows of 15 degrees.

0: One person has died and at least 16 others are injured after a van slammed into people gathered for Berlin's famed Pride event. It forced police to call off the celebrations and an accompanying concert in the German capital just hours after they'd begun. Officers in Berlin say they've identified a suspect with ties to Islamic extremists in the city. He's yet to be arrested. Back home, the Metropolitan Police is investigating donations to Reform UK by a company controlled by the party's deputy leader, Richard Tice. With more, here's Johnny Holmes.
1: Britain Means Business, a fundraising vehicle, gave Reform two donations of £250,000 in the run-up to the 2024 general election. The money was paid to his company by Reform donor Fiona Cottrell, Mr. Tice has previously outlined. She's said to have given £1 million to Britain Means Business in June 2024, and half of that money was then given to Reform. Now, police are investigating.
0: An employee at a Dublin museum has been remanded in custody, charged with possession of explosives that were intercepted in a car near the Northern Irish border. 44-year-old Simon O'Donovan from Sperrin Road in Drimnagh appeared at the Criminal Courts of Justice in Dublin last night. The court was told that he worked at the Collins Barracks National Museum. Now, dementia should be made a government priority. That's according to 80% of the British public and the Alzheimer's Society. The charity is calling for improvements to diagnosis, treatment and care. Michelle Dyson is their CEO.
2: Those who do get diagnosed, it tends to be very late. And when they get diagnosed, they get discharged from the NHS and sent home, if they're lucky, with a leaflet. And if you think about how the comparison with other diseases, say cancer, if you get diagnosed with cancer, you're then on a specialist pathway. So the experience of dementia is really poor.
0: And Anthony Joshua survived a scare on his boxing comeback, rising from the canvas twice before knocking out unknown Albanian Christian Prenger to pave the way for a Tyson Fury showdown later this year. That's the latest from Radio News Hub. I'm John Collins.
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0: Early rain across southern England and Wales will clear to leave a largely dry day with sunny spells, rain and showers elsewhere, some of them heavy. Cooler in the north, but a high in the south of 29 degrees Celsius.

0: Like what's happening? He's too much. Ride, daddy, ride.
1: Good morning, Sunday morning. Back to the 60s here on Ouse Valley Radio with Mike Wing. The Hollywood Argyles, one-hit wonders in this country. Yes, they never had another hit. And that one was in July 1960, Alley Oop. Georgie Fame, along with the Blue Flames, they definitely weren't one-hit wonders. And if it hadn't have been for them, probably Radio Caroline would never exist.

0: Georgie Fame and the Blue Flames, and yeah. Let's just clarify what I said before that. If it hadn't have been for people like Georgie Fame, then probably Radio Caroline would never existed. Ronan O'Reilly, who started Caroline, was very much involved in the music industry in London, and he recorded Georgie Fame and other artists, and he went along to the BBC and Radio Luxembourg and said, will you play them? And they said, no, we are only playing from recognised labels, if you like. So they said, no, we can't play any independent label stuff. And he said, fair enough. So if you won't play them, I'll start my own radio station. And as they say, the rest is history. Coming up, we've got Bobby Darin and Things. Good morning.
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Del Shannon, to give him his full name, Charles Whedon Westover, and Keep Searching, subtitled Follow the Sun. Personal opinion, the best thing Del ever did. Here's Nancy, These Boots Are Made for Walking.

Billy J. Kramer, along with the Dakotas. Do you want to know a secret? I'll see if I can find the Dakotas on their own. They did have a couple of hits, and I'm sure I'll play them quite often. Just to go back to Nancy Corse, it was Nancy Sinatra. And the B-side of that, I've got on vinyl. And to be honest, it's got one or two little scratches on it. But it's how we remember it from the 60s. I'll find that one out as well for you for next week. Jet Harris and Tony Meehan, X of the Shadows, Diamonds. And Jet Harris always said he was the first person to take a bass guitar led instrumental to number one. Here's Diamonds.

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Last Nashville Teens, the follow-up to Tobacco Road, that of course was Google Eye, and very similar, both of those, but they did change style after that. They had about another three releases that I know of that I think should have made the charts, but sadly they did not. Here's the Walker Brothers, Make It Easy on Yourself. If you just join me, good morning.

Cufflinks and Tracy. One Hit Wonders, well, not quite. That was from July 1969. In 1970, they had a follow-up, which also made the charts in the UK, called When Julie Comes Along, the Cufflinks. Let's have an A-side, B-side feature, shall we? This is from a group who hit the scene in 1966, British group. Their first hit, well, if I tell you their first hit, they're only number one. I'm sure you'll guess who they are. This is the B-side. It is called Nobody Needs to Know. Then I'll play you the A-side. And if you do know the group, probably have a guess at what the A-side was. Let's kick it off. Here is Nobody Needs to Know. But who is singing it?

Well, did you know who it was? Herman's Hermits and Sunshine Girl. Their first hit and only number one was I'm Into Something Good. But we played the B-side of Sunshine Girl, Nobody Needs to Know. And at a time in my life, that was most appropriate. I'm telling you no more. The Sputniks, yes, I do rate them alongside the Shadows for guitar instrumentals. Here's Orange Blossom Special.

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Gene Pitney and True Love Never Runs Smooth. Yes, I did see Gene three or four times, I think, or at least three. And you had to see him to appreciate what a voice he had. I can remember that, but I can't remember if I ever saw Craig Douglas. When My Little Girl Is Smiling.

When I Grow Up to Be a Man, the Beach Boys. This is Back to the 60s every Sunday morning here on Ouse Valley Radio with Mike Wing. And we've had the Beach Boys. How about the Beatles? Haven't featured them yet today. This is We Can Work It Out. If you just join me, good morning.

Peter and Gordon. Yes, Peter Asher and Gordon Waller. To know you is to love you. We're going up to the 7 o'clock news this morning, and that will be with John Collins. And to take us there, we've got the Searchers, When You Walk in the Room. My favourite female from America, Sandy Posey. Her biggest hit of three, Single Girl. And this one from the Mindbenders, A Groovy Kind of Love. See you after the 7 o'clock news and weather.

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0: 2024 general election, and two people have been interviewed under caution. Reform UK says it follows Electoral Commission rules on donations, while Mr. Tice has questioned the investigation and denied any wrongdoing.
1: A Dublin museum employee has been remanded in custody after being charged with possessing explosives that were intercepted in a car near the Northern Ireland border. 44-year-old Simon O'Donovan of Sperrin Road in Drimnagh appeared before the Criminal Courts of Justice in Dublin last night. That court hearing heard that he worked at the National Museum at Collins Barracks. Now, 80% of the British public say that dementia should be at the heart of government healthcare policy. Michelle Dyson is the CEO of Alzheimer's Society, which did the research. The charity is now calling for more to be done.
2: We need to see in that plan that the government is getting ready, or the NHS is getting ready, to deliver the new diagnostics and new treatments. So there are really exciting moves in the science that are coming on board. They're available privately in this country, but not on the NHS. And yet in other countries, in the US, in Japan, in South Korea, they're being used routinely.
1: And in darts, Luke Little has booked his place in the final of the World Match Play in Blackpool. He'll meet Welshman Gerwyn Price as the double world champion looks to defend his title. That's the latest from Radio News Hub. I'm John Collins.
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1: Early rain across southern England and Wales will clear to leave a largely dry day with sunny spells, rain and showers elsewhere, some of them heavy. Cooler in the north, but a high in the south of 29 degrees Celsius.
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Good morning, Thunderclap Newman. Tell us there's something in the air. What's in the air for the next hour is back to the 60s here on Ouse Valley Radio, Sunday mornings with Mike Wing. It's Cat Stevens and Matthew and Son. Good morning if you've just joined us.

the 59th Street Bridge song, Harper's Bazaar. Did that come from Hair? I have a funny feeling it did. If it didn't, it should have done, shouldn't it? They came from Andover in Hampshire. Who am I talking about? The Troggs. Arrived on the scene in 1966. It wasn't their first release. That was a big flop. This was the first one that made it. Here's Wild Thing.

That's the Drifters and Up on the Roof. Now, Bobby Fuller 4. Bobby Fuller was found dead in his car in July of 1966. His first and one and only hit was I Fought the Law and the Law Won. But there is an album around. It's on Mustang Records, and the label was owned by their manager, and there's a whole lot of stuff on there, and you can take your guess which would have been the follow-up, but it wouldn't have been this one. This was recorded as Bobby Fuller and the Fanatics. It's an instrumental, guitar instrumental, and strangely for American, there's no sax or anything like that in it. This, to me, is their version of Telstar. The Bobby Fuller and the Fanatics, our favourite Martian.

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Steve Ellis, The Love Affair, and their first of five big hits, that was Everlasting Love. It is 7:30, A-side, B-side, or B-side, A-side feature. This particular American artist had his first hit in 1962. This one came out in 63. He had another big one in 63, and he had to wait until 1969 for his one and only number one. Who am I talking about? Well, the B-side is called Come... No, it's not Come See About Me. It's Count On Me. I'm reading the wrong one. Count On Me. Who's singing it? And then we'll have the big hit, or one of his big hits, from 1963. The other side of Count On Me.

Tommy Rowe, the folk singer, the A-side of Count On Me. His first hit in 62 was Sheila, followed up by Susie Darling, then in 63 the folk singer and Everybody, which was something different, and I do like that. And that was 63, but he had to wait till 69 when Dizzy got to number one, followed up by Heather Honey, also in 69. And they were the only hits Tommy Rowe had in this country. My particular favourite has always been Sheila. I did say Come See About Me by mistake a few minutes ago. Here's the Supremes.

Supremes and Come See About Me. This next group, I believe, were the youngest group ever to hit the American charts. Here's the Safaris, Wipeout.

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Jimmy Ruffin, Farewell Is a Lonely Sound. At 10 o'clock this morning here on Ouse Valley Radio. Today programme with Martin West. And breakfast at 8 o'clock when I leave you. That's with me old mate Steve Kerman. And the news at 8 o'clock will be with John Collins this morning. Here's the association. They say it's windy. Well, for a change, it's not. It's lovely, isn't it? No wind, but no rain as well. And that's desperately needed.

Jackie Wilson, I get the sweetest feeling. I get a sad feel, actually, when I've done my shows. I want to do them for longer. I'll be back with you next Sunday morning at 6 o'clock. Back to the 60s. Have a good rest of the weekend. Have a good week. And I'll be with you next Sunday. To take us out, here's Procol Harum and A Whiter Shade of Pale.

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1: Here's Alex, pedalling off to work. And here's Nikki, driving off for a morning coffee. You know the drill, Nikki. Allow at least 1.5 metres when overtaking cyclists, or more if driving over 30 miles per hour. 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
3: One person has died and at least 16 others are injured after a van slammed into people gathered for Berlin's famed Pride event. It forced police to call off the celebrations and an accompanying concert in the German capital just hours after they'd begun. Officers in Berlin say they've identified a suspect with ties to Islamic extremists in the city. He's yet to be arrested. Back home, the Metropolitan Police is investigating donations to Reform UK by a company controlled by the party's deputy leader, Richard Tice. With more, here's Johnny Holmes.
4: Britain Means Business, a fundraising vehicle, gave Reform two donations of £250,000 in the run-up to the 2020

0: 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I'm John Collins.
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0: Early rain across southern England and Wales will clear to leave a largely dry day with sunny spells, rain and showers elsewhere, some of them heavy. Cooler in the north, but a high in the south of 29 degrees Celsius.

Griff there, and one night. It's a Sunday. It's the 26th of July. Yeah, only five only 5 months to Boxing Day. Did I really say that? Now, the National Garden Schemes. There's not too many gardens open locally today, to be honest with you. More open as we get into August. But last year, the National Garden Scheme made more than £3.875 million. Yeah, to be exact, £3,875,596. And so many charities shared that money, including Macmillan Hospice UK, Carers Trust, Marie Curie, Parkinson's UK, and literally so many more. So if you see one of the little yellow signs and the garden is open, why not pop in? Because a lot of the gardens do coffee and cake, of course, and if you know me, you'll know that I'm not sure if I go for the gardens or the cake. But one that we have open quite close to us this afternoon is 23A Perry Road, and that's just off the A1. So basically up to the Shell Garage onto the A1 at Buckden, and then turn to the right at that roundabout, and that is Perry Road as it goes up the hill towards the reservoir. So halfway up that hill on the left-hand side is 31A Perry Road, and it's Mr. and Mrs. Bunnage. I'm quickly looking through the book to see if I can find the details. It is a good idea to pre-book that, but in the par, and I've just turned up, Mrs. Bunnage has certainly taken my money. It's approximately an acre of many garden designs, including Japanese interlinked by gravel paths, a plantsman's garden featuring 155 aces and unusual shrubs. And I tell you what, it is a fantastic little garden. You have to be careful where you're putting your feet, because all the paths are very, very small. But please support the National Garden Scheme.

Emotions there and Best of My Love. We got Bon Jovi coming up with Living on a Prayer. Now, they say there's going to be a southwesterly breeze. They say it's going to be sunshine and showers today. 23 degrees is a maximum. Ultraviolet is moderate. And it does say that we are going to have showers and a gentle breeze. And the sun will set at 2 minutes past nine this evening. Yeah, I know it's starting to draw back the sun, isn't it? But still, we've got some lovely days to come. Now, on this day, the 26th of July in 1469, it was the War of the Roses, Battle of Edgecote Moor, northeast of Banbury. It took place. It pitted the forces of Richard Neville, 16th Earl of Warwick, against those of Edward IV, and was considered to be an important turning point in the course of the war. That was in 1469, jumping forward to 1745, and the first recorded women's cricket match took place and was played near Guildford. There you go. That was on this day in 1845, and the Surrey Iron Railway opened in South London, and that was in 1803 on the 26th of July.

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Fantastic song by the Four Tops, and Phil Collins actually wrote that with Lamont Dozier as well. Got in the charts in 1988, and that's when the film Buster was released as well. Phil Collins did well in the Buster film, didn't he? I don't know if you saw that. You must have seen it on the television, mustn't you? Well, it was on this day in 1989, the 26th of July, that a 56-year-old Leslie Merry was knocked off his feet and got a broken rib, and also spleen was ruptured as well, by a turnip thrown from a passing car in East London. Goodness. He did actually die later of respiratory failure brought on by the accident. Good gracious. You wouldn't think turnips could be a lethal weapon, really, would you?

0: Hello, my name is Catherine Henry from Every Nation Church, and this is our word for the week. Have you ever read a brilliant book or watched an incredibly well-written film where, for the first half, you're taking in countless little details that don't seem particularly significant, and then, somewhere later in the story, everything changes. A single revelation suddenly brings all those scattered pieces together. Every conversation, every seemingly random event, every subtle clue clicks into place as part of a breathtaking master plan. In an instant, what once seemed confusing becomes crystal clear. You're left sitting there in awe, not just because of the twist itself, but because of the sheer brilliance of the author who has been weaving the whole story together from the beginning. Would it surprise you to know that this is exactly what happens in the Bible? Frankly, if you've ever read a significant part of the Bible, I'm sure you won't be surprised to hear that you're with the majority of people who find parts of it weird, disconnected from modern life, and sometimes, dare I say it, even barbaric. Cutting off foreskins? Okay. Animal sacrifice? No, thank you. But just like a masterful story, God was putting clues, some subtle and some not subtle at all, so that when Jesus came, we would be able to recognize him for who he actually was, God himself in human flesh. Take the account of the Passover, an event that has been remembered and celebrated by the Jewish people since it happened several thousand years ago. To cut a long and very exciting story short, God sees the horrific injustice and brutal slavery that the Egyptians are inflicting on the Hebrew people. The exploitation and physical torture is intolerable, and he gives the Egyptian pharaoh 9 opportunities to do the right thing and let the slaves go. But Pharaoh is hard-hearted and doesn't want to lose the financial gold mine that an entire nation of slaves affords him. And God has had enough. He warns the Egyptians he is going to kill every firstborn son and every firstborn male animal throughout Egypt. He commands the Hebrews to kill a perfect lamb and to smear its blood on the doorposts of their houses. The angel of death will pass over the houses covered with blood, and their sons will be spared. Is the story a bit wild? Yes, absolutely. But what happened many, many years later when Jesus arrives? He is perfect, like that unblemished lamb, and he is killed. And his blood sacrifice is what Christians rely on to cover over our sin, so that when we are all held to account at the end of our lives, as we all will be, God's judgment has already been rightly poured out, not on us, but on God himself on that cross, so that we can be spared. This is only one of thousands of hidden and not so hidden Easter eggs throughout the greater story of God's dealings with us, the people he loves and longs to be reconciled to. He does not tolerate injustice and exploitation forever. He will intervene. But even more, he wants us to see what he has done for us and run back to his open arms. So next time you get a chance, take a look. Do a bit of digging, find the Easter eggs, and marvel at the ultimate creator who has been planning your life since the beginning of time and who wants you to connect the dots so that you too can experience his love and mercy. Let's pray. Lord, please lead us to the truth. Not everything in your word is easy to understand or accept, but we don't want to write it off if it's true. Please help us. Fill us with wisdom and understanding. Amen. Thanks for listening. To find out more or to join us on Sunday, go to everynationhuntingdon.co.uk.
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Bruno Mars there, and Just the Way You Are. Steve Kerman here. It's a Sunday, it's the 26th of July, and the charity that we are highlighting for the month of July is Girl Guiding Cambridgeshire West. This month we welcome the largest organisation which offers activities to girls in this country, and our local Girl Guiding is Cambridgeshire West. And it goes on to say that Girl Guiding helps girls feel up to 23% higher confidence than the UK average. That's not bad at all, is it? And if you're looking for something to do today, remember you've got the Wild Feast at Wild Fest at Riverside Park in Huntingdon. There's probably food there as well. And that's between 10 and 5 p.m. today. You've also got Music on the Waits in St. Ives between 2 and 4. And also Hinchinbrook House Tours at 2 o'clock, 3 o'clock and 4 o'clock. And there's more music at St. Neots Riverside Park between 2.30 and 4.30. That's bands in the park there. And of course, the Ramsey Rural Museum and the Walled Garden, that's open this afternoon between 2 and I think it's 5 for this afternoon as well. Now, also a little bit further afield, if you've got a little one that wants to have a go at a maze, the Skylark Maze and Fun Yard is a family destination offering a number of attractions, including tractor rides and go-karts. And that's opened a couple of days ago on the 24th, and that's open until August the 31st, and it's open daily between 10 and 5.

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It's a groovy night and I can show you how to use it. 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Hey, less conversation, a little more action. All this aggravation ain't satisfaction in me. A little more bite, a little less spark. 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

Liberty X there, and a night to remember. Well, we did say a little bit earlier that Sawtrey Miniature Railway is on location today at Abbots Lipton, and there's actually a country fair and fun day at Abbots Lipton Village Hall. This free community fair includes an artisan food market, a dog show, and classic cars. So that's happening today at Abbots Lipton. And also on this day in 1890, one of those interesting facts that you didn't know you needed to know. In 1890, on the 26th of July, from the roof of the General Post Office in Aldersgate, Marconi made his first public transmission of wireless signals. There you go, that was on this day in 1890. And as they say, everything from there is history.

Desire. Calvin and Sam there. Steve Kerman here. We've got George Ezra coming along with Green Green Grass. Good morning. It's Ouse Valley Radio Weekend Breakfast.

little mix there and Sweet Melody. Now remember, at 2 this afternoon, you've got Tim at 2 and Nick at noon. And of course, as we spoke about earlier, you've got Martin West after the news at 10 o'clock. I'll catch you bright and early tomorrow morning at 7. Have a lovely day. Bye-bye.

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4: Celebrations and a planned concert in the German capital just hours after they'd begun. Police in Berlin say they've identified a suspect with links to Islamic extremists in the city. No arrests have been made. The Metropolitan Police are investigating donations made to Reform UK by a company controlled by Richard Tice, the party's deputy leader. Johnny Holmes reports.
5: Police say the inquiry relates to alleged offences under electoral law involving donations made before the 2024 general election, and two people have been interviewed under caution. Reform UK says it follows electoral commission rules on donations, while Mr Tice has questioned the investigation and denied any wrongdoing.
4: A Dublin Museum employee has been remanded in custody after being charged with possessing explosives that were intercepted in a car near the Northern Ireland border. 44-year-old Simon O'Donovan of Sperrin Road in Drimnagh appeared before the Criminal Courts of Justice in Dublin last night. That court hearing heard that he worked at the National Museum at Collins Barracks. Now, 80% of the British public say that dementia should be at the heart of government healthcare policy. Michelle Dyson is the CEO of Alzheimer's Society, which did the research. The charity is now calling for more to be done.
6: We need to see in that plan that the government is getting ready, or the NHS is getting ready to deliver the new diagnostics and new treatments. So there are really exciting moves in the science that are coming on board. They're available privately in this country, but not on the NHS. And yet in other countries, in the US, in Japan, in South Korea, they're being used routinely.
4: And in darts, Luke Little has booked his place in the final of the World Match Play in Blackpool. He'll meet Welshman Gerwyn Price as the double world champion looks to defend his title. That's the latest from Radio News Hub. I'm John Collins.
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0: Just one look there from the Hollies. It's 5 minutes past 11 o'clock. It's a Sunday morning, and that means Ouse Valley today with me, Martin West, and my guests in the studio are Stephen Ferguson and Michael Burke. So one of the big topics of the time has been the whole non-topic of local government reorganisation, in that we all got very excited in this studio a couple of weeks ago and started doing a load of preparation for an announcement that didn't come. The problem with that being, obviously, that at some point it's going to have to come, or we assume it's going to have to come. So your takes, Michael, first, perhaps, on the basis of the fact that it didn't happen
1: and
0: the effect on people locally?
1: I was really disappointed. I was really disappointed that we didn't get the announcement. And for me and many colleagues across the Chamber at District Council, we've championed Option E, and we obviously now have more time to continue to champion Option E. But very disappointing that, you know, we were only one of two that weren't announced. I think, from what I can gather anyway, there's, you know, they don't need any more information, but I think there's just a little bit more work to do. There's a lot of cynicism, I guess, in as much as people have said they've leaked an option, just to put the feelers out to see what was happening. I really hope that wasn't the case.
0: Do you think they may have been slightly surprised by the level of reaction to that leak, though? If it happened,
2: they shouldn't have been. Not really, because, like, you know, we were asked to give our views as a council. Not a single. We didn't all agree on Option E.
1: No,
2: most of us did, but not a single councillor voted for for Option D in specific, or any option that included Peterborough or Fenland. Yeah, so we united in our opposition to that. And so what's the point of asking us in the first place and then completely ignoring everything we say? We were also told that we had to have unit trees which are about 500,000 in size. We weren't allowed to change boundaries. And they've done it, you know,
1: they've done exactly that.
2: And so the whole thing has been a complete farce. And absolutely, I want them to make the right decision. But my thoughts go out to the employees of the council, who have an enormous amount of... We have uncertainty as well as politicians.
1: Of course.
2: We've got elections in May, probably, and we don't know what they're going to be. But for people who it's their livelihood to spend the whole summer worrying about where they might be working or what's going to happen next, is completely unacceptable, I think.
1: And I guess it goes, you know, to the comment that you just said, that you were doing your preparation for that announcement. Every single member of staff at HDC, whether, you know, you're working within Pathfinder House or Eastfield House, or you're out and as a bin collector, you have to get yourself prepared for that. That's a massive, massive change. Your employment, potentially, you know, in terms of an employer, will change. Your job role might change. So, you know, that's a lot of pressure to put on staff, and for an expectation that they continue to do their day job to the best of their ability, day in, day out. And as Stephen just said, you know, they've now got the whole summer of continuing to go down that route of it's a waiting game. And I would not want to be an employee right now with that hanging over me.
2: They also have no options, because all the councils in the

0: area, apart from Bedfordshire, but in Cambridgeshire, all the councils are subject to the same delay. Yeah, so it's not like you can go and apply for another job somewhere safer elsewhere. So they're stuck for the whole summer while the MPs go on their nice summer recesses. Yeah. You know, you've got our employees sitting around worrying about their future, which is not good enough.
1: How do you see it in terms of those elections coming up next year? Would you be likely to stand?
0: Yeah, absolutely. You know, I'm in it for good now. Yeah, absolutely. So we don't know what the boundaries are going to be. We're assuming it's going to be the county council division boundaries, and I've won that seat previously. My friend, colleague Lara, lost by 15 votes, so we've got a strong reputation locally. So I'd hope to. I want to stand, and I want to stand for my residents, who elected us with a big, big majority, and I want to stand up for Huntingdonshire's voice and St Neot's voice and St Ives' voice in wherever we end up, because if we end up in option D, Fenland and Wisbeach are a long way from St Neot's and Ives. It's just so we need our voices to represent our communities, I think, and I want to be there.
2: It's a really good question. I don't know the answer to, if I'm
0: he
2: honest.
0: He always says this.
2: No, it's because away from the council, I know that my job is going to change, and I have to really factor in whether I am able to continue to do everything that is, what I'm currently doing, and potentially more. So I have to be really, really careful in as much as I have to protect myself in all of this. I'd like to think that I will, but I think it's too early to weigh it up for me.
1: And as of yet, you don't know what you're standing for anyway.
0: Well, also, one of the things is that HDC is an evening council, so most of us can have a full... I mean, I've got a full-time job. I work in Peterborough 5 days a week, But when I was on county council, that was a daytime council, And that was incredibly difficult to hold down a full-time job. And I guess it's quite likely that the unitary authority will be a daytime councillor. We don't know what it's going to be like. And so we'll be committing to something for a couple of years, which you don't know the shape of, which I think is really difficult. And what we want to do is you want to encourage more people who are not, there's lots of fantastic, mature councillors who are retired, but you don't want the whole chamber. You want young people to work to be councillors, to represent the whole of the community. And I think those people are often discouraged by some of these some of the ways that councils are organised.
2: Yeah.
1: Very good. Talking of Cambridgeshire County Council, as an individual living in St Neots, as I do, I feel a bit disconnected from the county council. I know what's going on in the district council. I know to a lesser extent possibly what's going on in the town council. But I've sort of... It feels like them over there, and it's a bit like... probably the Northerners feel about Westminster in terms of, I just feel a disconnect. Would you understand what I mean by that?
0: Yeah, so I was a county councillor for 4 years. So May last year, I decided not to stand for re-election because of that, because I felt like it's a massive organisation involved in highways mainly and adult social care, which are huge problems for society, but not problems that individual councillors have any real influence on. And so I was chair of the county council for 2 years, like Michael, chair from being straight after I was elected as councillor. But by the end, I was so disillusioned by the fact that nothing I said, no way that I try to represent my community, ever had any influence at county council. And so in lots of ways I support local government reorganisation, because I think unitaries are the way forward, and I think it's going to be good for us, because I don't think Michael and I understand that. I've served at all three levels, Michael served at two levels, like which problems necessarily for which council. And if we don't understand it, then the voters and residents don't understand it either. So simplifying thing and having one big council and our town councils and parish councils too will be much better. But it's going to be difficult, and we're going to have the same problems of scale. And if we've got option D and we're trying to sort out problems in Fenland and Wisbeach and East Cams, those are very, very far away from the communities we live in.
1: It's strange, isn't it? Because I'm listening to the two of you who are Huntingdon district councillors talking about the problems that you see with option D, but the previous two people I've had sitting here having the same conversation, which was Ross Martin and Alex Boulat. Ross Martin in particular. Huntingdon, suddenly they're going to be lumped in with Peterborough, and if it goes with option D, and then the challenges of that, and the border over the bridge just over there,
2: in Godmanchester,
1: it just feels very strange as well. So
2: and it's almost wiping out history, because for a very long time Huntingdon and Godmanchester were one. So to now draw a, you know, an imaginary line right down the middle of the bridge and say that they're two now completely different authorities, I just find that bizarre. I just don't understand it.
1: As someone who lives in Eaton Socon and I walk under the bridge just away from my house and walk into Bedfordshire, I do understand how it can happen. And
0: but Eaton Socon used to be part of Bedfordshire, didn't it, until recently? So some of these things do change.
1: Yes.
0: But it's that decision was reversed because it made no sense to split what was kind of Greater St Neots in half. And we're going to have the same problems in St Neots because they're going to be building Thamesford New Town, which is not in Bedford Borough but in central Bedford. So it's two councils away but like a few miles away, and that's going to be a massive new conurbation, you know, which we'll have little or no influence on. So yeah, it's not always fun being a councillor, but we try.
2: No.
1: Okay, couple of throw it out there questions then, and for each of you, if you had a magic wand and you could solve one issue for residents tomorrow in your area, what would it be?
2: That is a really, really good question. At a district level or any level?
1: I think well, yeah, not at a national level.
2: No, but
1: specific,
2: do you know,
1: St Ives?
2: Specific to St Ives, I can answer it. I'd put another bridge crossing in. 100%, another bridge crossing. Take the traffic away from the town centre. Really, really sensible option is, yeah, put another bridge in.
1: There you go.
0: If I could do one thing, I'd build so we've got East West Rail is going to go alongside St Neots, but we're not really going to have a station. The station's going to be at Thamesford. I live in Wintringham. Having a station in Wintringham would make a massive difference and make that whole project feasible. But I think the truth is that our residents are not worried about big things. They're worried about potholes, loose manhole covers, you know, road diversions. Those are things that we have to deal with every day. Adult social care, you know, which nobody cares about until you need adult social care, or in fact young people social care as well, and then they're the most important thing in the world. So that's what our residents really care about. But if I could choose one thing, it would be building a station in Wintringham on the East West Rail line.
1: Is all the planning for Thamesford and what have you already in place? Is that passed or
0: no? And it's going to be a national infrastructure project, so it's going to be determined by the government, not by local councils. So no, they've just committed to it, and I think, what are they talking about, 40,000 homes? But in reality there'll be far more, because you've got so Thamesford is in central Beds. You've also got like a thin, where Little Barford power station is Bedford Borough, and they're talking about building another new town there. So it's going to inevitably, it's going to be from maybe Little Paxton, maybe even Buckden down to Biggleswade and Sandy. It's going to be one massive conurbation.
1: Because
0: there's
1: talk of developing that land the other side of the A1, isn't there? So yeah. I think they call it Eaton Bank.
0: Yeah. And the whole point of EWR, it's like, it's not even really intended as a train line. It's a vehicle to unlock rural land for property development. They want to build houses, and we all agree that we need to build more houses, but we need to have some control over that, have some say in the infrastructure, make sure our communities are protected from the massive overdevelopment, because we've seen lots of it anyway, especially in St Neots, where I live.
1: And I believe there was a sort of campaign, whether or not it could gain any strength, to have within option E to have Thamesford included in it.
0: I would absolutely, I mean, that's the other thing I would love to happen, is for us to bend that boundary around Thamesford and be part of whatever authority we're in. Yeah, even if it meant maybe St Neots was part of Bedfordshire, would make more sense than having those two places, because it's inevitably going to become one place in the next like 20, 30 years, and having them in different authorities makes no sense. So we would very much like, you know, I have no influence over that, but I think hopefully if we got option E, I think that was one of the things we would all be fighting for, was to
2: 100%.
0: Include Thamesford as part of, you know, Greater Huntingdonshire and St Neots.
1: Time for a little musical break. 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

0: Ed Sheeran there with Celestial. What time is it? It is 25 minutes past 11 o'clock. This hour and a half has absolutely flown. We've got a bit more time with our guests. You've both mentioned that you've held the position of chair in various different councils. Talk to us about holding that position and what responsibility it gives you in terms of A, making sure everything's fair, but B, restrictions on yourselves in terms of opinions that you can express.
1: So I've chaired every council in local politics. I was, you know, chair of St Neots Town Council for 2 years, chair of County Council for 2 years. Now I'm chair of the District Council, and I love it. In terms of what power you have, very little. You
2: don't
1: really get to speak in council, so I miss speaking in debates. Don't get to really table motions either. But you do. It's like being the speaker in the House of Commons. Your job is to make sure that everybody's voice is heard and that the debates are fairly balanced, and that we follow all the many complicated procedures and constitution rules that we have to. And so it's quite a technical job. It's quite an exposed job. But I love doing it. I want to keep doing it. Because I think both of you, you and I, like a bit of theatre, don't we? And it's quite a theatrical role.
2: Yeah, somebody actually described being in the council chamber to me. It was my first meeting, and they said, what you have to remember, in fact, I'll do it with the voice and the exact words, what you have to remember, darling, is this is theatre. This is the theatre of politics. And that stays with me, and it makes me chuckle occasionally, because when you watch it, yeah, that's exactly what it is. The theatrics that come with it, the jeering across the chamber, the calling out, it's sometimes a little bit like being at a panto.
1: Or a children's playground.
0: Yeah. Is that as bad at district level then? And before?
1: It hasn't been. I think the last 4 years at district have been really, really good. It's been a really, really good level of debate. At the moment, it's pretty terrible, I think. I mean, and some of that's expected, because you've got lots of new councillors, yeah, who don't necessarily understand the rules. I just said to you, for my first year on town council, I didn't understand the rules either. So you have to give people some latitude. But you also need to let everybody speak. And, you know, when I was chair of the county council, because I was a new councillor, I didn't understand any of the tradition. All I knew was the rules, and so I learnt the rules. And in my first meeting, the leader of the council, who was on our side, Lucy Nessinger, stood up and she went over her 5 minutes, and I just time's up, sat down, and there was an audible gasp, yeah. And that happened like two or three times, and after that people started respecting the time limits, because I hate it when people start speaking for 5 minutes, 6 minutes, you know, 5:10, 5:20. It's like you have to have an equal chance, you have to be fair to everybody. So I shut down the leader of the council, and immediately I think I established the respect of the chamber, and we're still trying to do that now. But I mean, I think you just have to be fair, and I love doing it.
2: And also, you know, I've been in situations where you have to make very, very on the spot decisions, and you have lots of legal advice, you have people saying no, you know, that's not correct, so you're very much reliant on the monitoring officer and the legality that comes with that, and occasionally things do go wrong, and it's just about saying, do you know what, yeah, I've made a mistake, I put my hands up, but I'm going on what I know. You can't be expected to know every single point like that, a split second decision of the Constitution. I have a copy of it in front of me. You know, there's not always going to be an opportunity for me to go, oh, hold on just a second while I turn to this page to have a look to see what it exactly says.
0: Sure. No.
2: And that's why that support is there. So you are, you know, very much in the position that you are in, but you are also very much supported by officers in those opportunities.
1: But I just said, so that's completely true. I've made loads of mistakes being chair, and like, but you know, you get on with it, yeah?
2: Yeah.
1: And nobody's perfect. But the thing is so there's not normally a lot of power associated being chairman. Of course, we're in a perfectly split council, which is 26 and 26. So 26 in the administration, 26 in opposition, which means in principle, if everybody shows up, then lots of votes can go to the casting vote, which is I get the final vote as chair and decide which way motions are decided. Now, I don't think that had ever been used in the history of the 50-odd year history of HDC until our AGM, when they had to use it five times. And that puts a lot of pressure on you. And actually, one of the hardest decisions I've ever made was the last decision, that meeting where we had to elect chair of overview and scrutiny. The choice was between Michael and a Conservative councillor, and I voted for the Conservative councillor, despite the fact Michael's one of my best friends. I know it really upset him. It really upset me as well. It was really, really difficult to do, but that's what integrity looks like, I think.
2: And it is, you know, it goes back to the Nolan principles, is that it's that openness, it's honesty, it's the transparency that comes with it, and the integrity, in that if Stephen genuinely feels that that person is right for that role, I don't have any authority to question that and judge that. I hold that internally, you know, and I
0: cried a little bit.
1: No, we both did.
2: In all honesty,
1: sometimes together.
2: And this is something that has come up in that, you know, my integrity was called into question because of chairing a particular part of a council meeting. And, you know, I think it was based around the fact that we are friends. Now, if you take every single person in that chamber, you are going to be friends with somebody. And actually, for us, quite a few people. So who do you go to?
1: On all sides.
2: Absolutely, all sides. And, you know, I don't have the authority to question that decision. He is the chair of the council. I have to respect that decision. And yes, I did take that personally, but that's who I am. And do you know what? Shoot me down for being Mr. Sensitive in the corner over here. But, you know, I have to say, having been in meetings, in those overview and scrutiny meetings, Tim is a fantastic chair. You know, he is excellent at what he does. So I'm not going to criticise the decision. I'm not going to criticise Tim in that role as chair.
1: But can I just fluff up your ego? It's not about who the best chair was, because I think you're one of the best chairs in the history of the district council. It's not about chairing it. I think it was just about fairness. We'd given all the chairmanships, all of the members of the administration. I think that my integrity, my authority of chair was in question. And like Tim is a great chair. Hmm. Michael would have been a fantastic chair as well. But, you know, you have to make a casting vote. The council couldn't decide, so I had to decide.
2: Yeah.
1: And it was it's a really difficult thing to do. But in that moment, I chose the integrity of the council and over one of my personal, you know, best friends. So I am still sorry and regretful for the decision, but not. I don't apologise for making it.
0: Talking things that go on in the chamber, the feels like there may be an overuse of the term point of order these days.
1: Well, there never used to be, but yeah. There's a very limited ways that when somebody's speaking, there's only a couple of ways really that you can interrupt the debate. And because some of the newer councillors don't understand that, we have people trying to raise points of personal explanation which don't count. And if you're not careful, every single speech can be disrupted. And so basically, the only two ways that you can disrupt, the main one is this: if you've made a speech previously and somebody has misrepresented something you've said, then you can raise a point of order on that. Other than that, it's really just legal problems, I think, mainly. So it shouldn't be used very often. I think lots of the newer councillors need to read the constitution, which is a big document, but the relevant parts are only 10 pages long. It's not that difficult, and understand how debates. But I think we need to also give them, you know, a little bit of latitude, because they are new, and we were new councillors once, and HDC isn't used to this style of debate, I don't think.
2: And having motions as well, because actually, I mean, we had a handful of motions, didn't we, in the first 4 years?
1: One on goldfish. Safety, which was
2: which went through, and
1: now we had three at the last meeting, one at the meeting before.
2: So it's a very, very different environment.
0: Sure,
2: very different.
0: One last topic then before we have to say our goodbyes, and I'm gonna start this with the statement that I'm very proud of the team that I've got together here as my production team in the studio, and they are young people. How do we get more young people to vote, to stand for election and to get involved in local politics?
1: So I mentioned earlier, the timing of the meetings is really important. Having daytime meetings is fine, that if you're later in your career or you're retired, you can afford to do that. Increasing council allowances isn't a very popular thing, but like, I think, you know, what do we get? Like £5,000, £6,000 to be a councillor?
2: Yeah,
1: five to be chair. It's not a lot of money. It doesn't in any way, you can't have a full-time, it's very difficult to have a full-time job unless you've got a very considerate employer and be a councillor at any level. And so we need to make sure that councillors earn enough money for what they're doing, because nobody's doing it for the money, and the money is ridiculous compared to the number of hours you put in. When I was on county and district, I was doing like 30 hours a week on top of my 40-hour working week, and it kills you. So I think we just need to make it more attractive, and also we need to just listen to their voices more, I think.
2: Yeah, because younger people are the future. They are going to be the people that ultimately will be making decisions in 10, 20 years' time. So if we capture it early enough and listen to what is important to them now, it's going to just open their eyes and make them more accepting of what's going on in their local community and including them in the local community. One of the things that I'm really, really proud of in St. Ives is that we have a youth worker as part of our town council. It's, we got some funding to be able to provide that. And Charlotte, who is just incredible, is engaging with people who are neurodivergent. They are people who are also maybe not in school, so they, you know, they're not getting the same education as others. But she's taking the time out to listen and understand what it is that they struggle with, and what their day-to-day life is like, so that she can help them to shape their future. And it's really important for us as counsellors to not ignore that, and to listen and to learn, because what I was like at the age of 16 is very, very different to what some of the 16-year-olds are now. You know, I didn't have a mobile phone. I didn't have social media. The world is a very, very different place. So we have to educate ourselves in what is important to young people.
0: So even anything to add?
1: Yeah, no. So I think now we're in political parties, I think we have a lot more opportunity. It comes down to people can't vote for younger councillors if they're not on the ballot paper. So,
2: absolutely.
1: So the youngest councillor in the chamber is Nathan Hunt, who's a Liberal Democrat. At the Ramsey by-election, we had Francis Reid, who's 18 years old, already a parish councillor, standing for district councillor. So the political parties, I think, are encouraging younger people to come through. Like Ross Martin, who's leader of the Conservatives, is also the second youngest councillor in the chamber. So these people are coming, but we need to demonstrate to them that their voices are being heard, yeah, and that it's something that's worth doing. And when we have all this kind of toxicity on social media, it doesn't really help that.
2: It's just played out so publicly that it puts people off, and people switch off to it.
1: Yeah.
2: They just don't want to know, because it's there constantly. Actually, there's more going on in the world than that level of toxicity.
0: One final, more light-hearted question then to finish off with. If you had to show someone around the district, where would you take them?
2: Oh, there's a question. St Ives.
0: Particularly in St Ives?
2: The history, the buildings, the people. That simple.
1: This is difficult because I'm supposed to be chair of the district council and completely impartial. I was in Yaxley yesterday, which was lovely, opening up a new African food business, which was lovely, which I enjoyed. I mean, I think I'd say walk along the River Great Ouse, which goes through Huntingdon, God, Manchester, St Neots, St Ives, yeah, is one of the most beautiful rivers in the country. I'm very proud to walk the whole thing. That's where my heart is. So, yeah, I'd say the river.
0: And of course,
1: our river.
0: That was encouraged a couple of weeks ago. A couple of Sundays ago, they did the Wow Walk, walking from St Neots to Ely as an organised walk. There you go. Thank you both very much for coming in. Hope that you've enjoyed it. We've certainly enjoyed having you here. Thanks for your fully open opinions on everything. And hope that we'll get the opportunity to invite you back again soon.
1: We'll look forward to the code of conduct plates.

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1: The

0: Well, that was a Beyonce with Halo. Thank you very much to our guests today, who were councillors Stephen Ferguson and Michael Burke. And now it's time for the news. Time to hand over to Harry and Freya.
1: Thank you very much. Nominations for the St Neots Ainsbury by-election for Huntingdonshire District Council closed on Friday. There are six confirmed candidates who will be standing, all of whom are from the main parties except for one independent. The by-election comes after Reform UK's Tony Nelson, who was elected to the ward in the recent May local elections, resigned his post over what's been described as quote-unquote personal reasons. Polling day is on the 20th of August. On Facebook, Councillor Richard Tomlinson noted that this date is, quote, is in the middle of the school holidays, a period when both voters and the activists who would normally be knocking on their doors tend to be away. He also said that, quote, Ainsbury already has the second lowest turnout in the district, and drew comparisons to the Ramsey and Bury County by-election that occurred on the 16th, which had a turnout of a mere 19.4%. This, he concluded, would make the election, quote-unquote, harder to read than most.
2: Very interesting in terms of the by-election. Going more locally now, Councillor Nathan Hunt of Huntingdon East will be swimming the 4K across Rutland Water to support the local youth charity Centre 33. The charity, which has a hub in Huntingdon, provides support for under-25s with mental health, housing, sexual health, young caring and much more. He announced on Facebook that he'll be taking on the challenge on the 2nd of August on the Swim Rutland event and that this will be his longest swim yet. Very good luck to Councillor Hunt.
1: Huntingdonshire District Council has launched a consultation on its emerging parking strategy, with residents, businesses and visitors being encouraged to participate in a new survey that builds upon an earlier phase of public engagement carried out in December last year. In a press release, the council announced that the strategy will, quote, guide how parking is managed across the district in the years ahead, and that its development is centred on four key objectives: supporting thriving town centres, integrating parking with active and sustainable transport, delivering a modern, customer-focused parking service, and managing parking assets responsibly. This strategy was announced following the proposed Cambridgeshire and Peterborough combined mayoral budget from Paul Bristow for a free parking scheme. The Conservative group at Huntingdonshire District Council challenged the initiative, stating they had tried to implement a similar scheme but were told that the council didn't have a parking strategy and so couldn't. They called for the scheme to not be approved and accepted until a strategy was created and announced. The latest survey can be found online and it closes on the 16th of August.
2: Council leaders for district and county councils across Cambridgeshire and Peterborough have called on the new Secretary of State for Housing, Communities and Local Government, Angela Rayner, to make an earlier decision on local government reorganisation. This follows the announcement from the former Secretary of State, Steve Reid, that the decision for which option to choose for this local government reorganisation in Cambridgeshire and Peterborough had been postponed, possibly until October. Huntingdon and the remaining area is one of only two areas where a decision has been deferred, along with West Sussex. Four options were initially submitted to Whitehall by local councils on how to organise these authorities, with Huntingdonshire District Council arguing for option E, seeing Huntingdon become its own unitary authority. In a meeting with officials from the Ministry of Housing, Communities and Local Government, leaders stressed that an earlier conclusion would provide greater certainty, helping them to meet the demanding timetable for establishing new councils that are safe, legally compliant and able to continue delivering these high services. This comes with the announcement that, despite the delay, elections would still be going ahead next May.
1: Four popular green spaces in Huntingdonshire have retained their prestigious Green Flag Award status. Hinchinbrook Country Park, Paxton Pitts Nature Reserve, Riverside Park in St Neots and Priory Park have all successfully met the high standards required by the International Quality Mark, which is judged by the environmental charity Keep Britain Tidy and recognises parks that are welcoming, safe, well-maintained and environmentally managed and supporting biodiversity, community engagement and visitor enjoyment. HDC said that, quote, the continued success of these four sites is a testament to the dedication and hard work of Huntingdonshire District Council's Countryside and Parks team, alongside the invaluable support of their volunteers who help care for these much-loved spaces throughout the year. Independent Councillor Julie Kerr, who's the Executive Councillor for Parks and Countryside, Waste and Street Scene, said, quote, this recognition reflects the commitment of our teams and volunteers who work tirelessly to ensure these parks remain welcoming, well-maintained and biodiverse spaces for everybody to enjoy. In a statement, the council also reaffirmed its commitments to invest in parks and green spaces.
2: On the notice of green spaces and the environment, this is a reminder that the hosepipe ban is in place. Cambridgeshire's two water providers, Cambridgeshire Water and Anglian Water, announced the ban about 2 weeks ago, with both being enforced since the 17th. This is a reminder that breaking the rules could lead to a fine of up to £1,000. And though East Anglia is historically the UK's driest region, much of Britain has seen water shortages this summer, with a drought having been declared in North Wales on Thursday, following wildfires, low rivers and heat waves.
1: And turning to Peterborough, the Unitary Authority is looking to implement DBS checks for their councillors. An article in CAMS News claimed the Constitution and Ethics Committee will debate the proposed policy next week, and the initiative is said to be part of an ongoing standards drive within the council.
2: In other news, it's more defections, but this time it's Peterborough. The former Labour councillor, Asim Mahmood, has left the party to join the Conservatives, with the council currently being controlled by a coalition under Shabina Asad-Qayyum of the Labour Group. The councillors currently are down from 15 Labour councillors to 10 since last year, and the Conservatives have now grown from 10 to 14. So it's a strange turn, given that Labour are experiencing a new leader and there's potentially some momentum going on.
1: And in drawing upon more national news, Andy Burnham is nearing his first full week as Prime Minister, having assumed office last Monday. In his first address as PM, which was performed without a lectern nor any notes, the former Metro Mayor said that he was, quote, acutely conscious of being the seventh Prime Minister since 2016. Acknowledging that people are fed up with politics, in his words, he promised that his premiership would be, quote, a circuit breaker for Britain. He's since announced a set of new policies, including a cut for VAT on electricity bills from 5% to 0%, a cap on bus fares nationally at £2, and a 20% cut off business rates for pubs and clubs. For some, this will indicate that Mr. Burnham is serious about pursuing policies that will make tangible changes, all sharply focused on the cost of living. Others, however, are more sceptical. The IFS, a think tank, projects that the VAT cut will save a mere £25 per person per household this year. Moreover, some have argued that it's likely to bear greater benefits for larger, wealthier households, as opposed to those most struggling with the cost of living crisis at present. Polling data from this week revealed that Labour had received a boost in their support. According to YouGov, Labour were on 21% to Reform's 23%, while the Conservatives sat at 20% and the Lib Dems at 14% and the Greens at 13%. Two by-elections were also won in Thurrock, in the East of England region, by Labour this week, so perhaps this indicates a sort of Burnham bounce.
2: That's the end of the news.
1: And that's it, yes.
0: The end of the news. What do we think? Have we got much coming up, Harry, in terms of meetings of the councils, etc.?
1: Yeah, we do. So at Cambridgeshire County Council this week, we have the Highways and Transport Committee, which will be on the 28th of July at 10 a.m. And at Huntingdon Town Council, we have the Finance Committee. That will be on the 30th of July at 7 p.m. And at St Neots Town Council, we have the Planning Committee at which will be on the 28th of July at 6:15 p.m. and the full town council on the 28th of July also at 7:15 p.m.
0: Very good. If your interest is in going and finding out a bit more about local politics, no better place to do it than to go and see it being done in person. I wonder if we've got a quiz.
2: We have got a
0: quiz. Have we got a quiz question?
2: We have got a quiz question.
0: Are Welcome you ready, Harry?
1: No.
2: Harry versus Martin, the ultimate council showdown. So this week, our question is, who is responsible for public health funerals?
0: Public health?
2: Funerals.
1: Funerals.
0: Funerals.
2: I can give you more context if you would like.
1: Please do.
0: I feel it's needed.
2: Yeah, so I'm a single person who has no relatives or any family and friends around me, and I have died. Which council would be responsible?
0: Oh, you dug for this one, haven't you? I am going to punt for the district. But I really am not quite sure why.
2: And Harry?
1: If I'm correct, matters of social care and whatnot are managed by the county council.
2: Okay, so it's Martin's correct.
1: I'm afraid. Really?
2: So Martin's correct. Huntingdonshire District Council is responsible for public health funerals. Yeah, so one extra point to Martin, which I think puts Martin in the lead by two now.
1: Oh,
0: my goodness. Very good. Okay, thank you both for the news and the quiz. We're going to head off to Wildfest now, which is taking place over the road. And Ouse Valley Radio have a tent over there, and we'll be talking to people for a while. So, 7 minutes before 10 o'clock. Hope you've enjoyed the show. We'll be back again this time next week, where our guest will be the High Sheriff of Cambridgeshire.
2: And Francis Burkett.
0: Francis Burkett. That was his name had completely gone from me at that point. Coming up after us will be gone completely from my mind.

0: Quite a start.
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5: The new Prime Minister, Andy Burnham, says he'll put the UK's interests first in his dealings with Donald Trump, even if it means disagreeing with the US President. The pair spoke on the phone last Monday within an hour of Mr. Burnham arriving in Downing Street. But speaking to the BBC's Sunday with Laura Koonsberg programme this morning, Mr. Burnham said, "I can't see at any point that I won't take a different opinion from him. I will need to voice a different idea that is right for Britain." Now, the Alzheimer's Society is calling for an official dementia spokesperson within the government. It's part of a list of proposals it's putting forward to fix dementia care and diagnosis rates in the UK. The charity's CEO, Michelle Dyson, is confident that Andy Burnham could make it happen.
6: I really think so. I mean, he has spoken very movingly about his father and the fact that his father doesn't even know that he's become Prime Minister, which just shows you what a sort of devastating disease this is. You know, the personal always matters. And the fact that he's been talking about it so much already, I think that is a very, very hopeful sign.
5: A raging wildfire in southwest France has forced the evacuation of a further 55,000 people. It takes the total forced out of their homes to around 220,000 as the flames creep ever closer to the city of Bordeaux. Authorities in the Gironde region say gusting winds are feeding the flames, accelerating the speed of a fire that's now been burning out of control since the middle of last week. Millions of motorists are set for long journeys over the next few days as summer getaways continue. The AA says around 6.3 million drivers are planning a road trip of more than 100 miles. Their spokesperson is Gareth Jones.
7: Plan where you can stop to refuel or recharge, and we know fuel is a lot more expensive than it was this time last year. And indeed, over the course of the last week, petrol has gone up by around 5p a litre. So just make sure you know where you can stop to get those bargains en route.
5: That's the latest from Radio News Hub. I'm John Collins.
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5: Any early rain in southern England and Wales should have cleared to leave a dry and sunny afternoon. Some heavy showers elsewhere, though. A warm day, especially in the south, with a high of 29 degrees Celsius.

0: might call Ghostbusters, actually. Welcome on that ghostly moment to today's Sunday brunch with me, Nick Larkin. I'm with you until 2 o'clock with some great music and basically anything else we can squeeze into the programme. Talking of ghosts or ghostly things, did I not witness a drop of rain earlier? Am I actually hallucinating? Who knows? Anyway, beautiful song now from Stevie Wonder.
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Great stuff there. The Stranglers in Golden Brown, just like your suntan, huh? Now, if you happen to be near the quay at St. Ives at the moment, you might like to pop along for a last minute bargain from Flea at the Quay, i.e. a massive flea market, and also crafts and lots of other things, all going on at the St. Ives Quay. Details on our website, newsvalleyradio.com, and that obviously applies to many other events as well, but we'll tell you more about them as the show progresses.

0: Cool and the Gang there, and Celebration. Before that, you heard Lewis Capaldi and Stay Love. Now, the big quiz without the big prize is happening as always today, with the first reading of the questions at around about 12:30. Today, we're discussing paying tribute, in fact, to Margaret Campbell, who has just turned 103 and puts her longevity down to eating crisps, particularly Watsits and Quavers. Celebrating her birthday at Golf Hill Care Home, Glasgow, she said, "It's true, my diet of Watsits and Quavers is the reason I have reached this great age." And that's got her into several papers yesterday. Paying tribute then, with the subject being crisps. That's the first week of the questions at around about 12:30.
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0: Daniel Bedingfield there, If You're Not the One. Before that, you heard Belinda Carlisle's The Same Thing. Now it's time for the big quiz without the big prize. We're going to reread these questions at approximately 1:15 with the answers at 1:30. Subject today, crisps. And this is following and extreme congratulations to Margaret Campbell, who... according to the papers yesterday, at the age of 103, puts her longevity down to eating crisps. So, congratulations again, Margaret. She's actually at the Goldfield Care Home in Glasgow, where she said, "It's true, my diet of Watsons and Quavers is the reason I've reached this great age." Okay, here we go with the crisp questions. Question number one. Which brand of crisps was sold for many years with a small blue bag containing salt? Which crisp brand was sold for many years with a small blue bag containing salt? Was it Walkers, Smith's, or Golden Wonder? Question number two. Dear, what a question. Right, when were the first flavoured crisps introduced into Britain? Was it 1932, 1952, or 1962? Question number three, which brand of crisps shares its name with a kitchen appliance? Which brand of crisps shares its name with a kitchen appliance? Final question, when were Quavers introduced? Was it 1965, 1968, or 1972? That should get your crisps mind working, or minds working crisps.
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1: Hope not. That's Mimi Webb there and House on Fire. Now, we've got a little bit behind with, and we're telling you about various events. 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It's actually the St. Neots Rowing Club Regatta taking place, not surprisingly, on the river, and that's happening until 4 o'clock this afternoon. Lots of events to tell you about still. Now, we love this song, 1978, Boz Scaggs, Lido Shuffle.

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across Alconbury, Buckton, Abbots Ripton, and Fenstanton. 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

0: Dream there, things can only get better. Before that, Jackie Wilson said, I'm in heaven when you smile, from Dexy's Midnight Runners. 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Oh, hi to Carol, we haven't heard from for a while, regular listener. Now, happening at Riverside Park, Huntingdon, until 5 o'clock today, it's Wild Fest. It's free entry. There's a range of interactive activities, learning opportunities, and outdoor pursuits for all ages. Food and drink, crafts, and music are on offer. Sounds good to me. Now, CeeLo Green, and forget you.
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CeeLo Green there, and that's called Forget You. Now, an event containing many of our favourite things is happening today at Abbots Ripton Village Hall. It's the Sawtrey Miniature Railways Fun Day. Look what's going on. Classic cars, a dog show, entertainment, food and craft stalls, there's a bar and food trucks as well, plus an artisan food and craft market. Lots of food there. We like it. The Fun Day, Abbots Ripton Village Hall, and that's taking place until 4 o'clock today. Now, hello to regular listener Caroline, who's sad to say has been a bit under the weather recently. She would like a nice love song to cheer her up. Here we go. This is you, Caroline.

Theatre. It's Peebo Bryson and Roberta Flack. Tonight I celebrate my love. Well, that's about all we have time for on this first portion of Sunday Brunch. Hope you're enjoying the programme so far. Back after the news with many, many goodies, including the quiz and the bad joke of the week. But first, let's go back to 1967, West Coast America, Jefferson Airplane, Somebody to Love.

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4: The new Prime Minister, Andy Burnham, says he'll always put Britain's interests first in his dealings with Donald Trump, even if that means disagreeing with the US President. The two leaders held a phone call on Monday, less than an hour after Mr. Burnham arrived in Downing Street. Speaking on the BBC's Sunday with Laura Koonsberg, the Prime Minister said he wouldn't rule out taking a different position from President Trump, adding that he would always put forward the approach he believes is right for Britain. 80% of the British public say that dementia should be at the heart of government healthcare policy. Michelle Dyson is the CEO of the Alzheimer's Society, which did the research. The charity's calling for more to be done.
5: We need to see in that plan that the government is getting ready, or the NHS is getting ready to deliver the new diagnostics and new treatments. So there are really exciting moves in the science that are coming on board. They're available privately in this country, but not on the NHS. And yet in other countries, in the US, in Japan, in South Korea, they're being used routinely.
4: Another 55,000 people have been evacuated as a major wildfire continues to burn across southwest France. It brings the total number forced from their homes to around 220,000, with the flames advancing ever closer to the city of Bordeaux. Officials in the Gironde region say strong winds are driving the blaze, allowing it to spread rapidly after it burnt out of control since the middle of last week. Now, plan ahead if you're driving this coming week.
6: Be prepared. Expect the fact that there's going to be a lot of traffic on the roads. It is one of the busiest weekends of the year. Now, a lot of schools broke up last week, which caused last weekend to be quite busy. The remaining schools broke up over the course of the last few days, which means that we're expecting around 20 million cars in total on the roads over the course of the next week.
4: That's Gareth Jones from the AA. His advice comes alongside a warning to prepare for driving in the heat. And Marvel's announced that it will release Black Panther 3 with British actor David Johnson playing the titular hero. That's the latest from Radio News Hub. I'm John Collins.
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4: Any early rain in southern England and Wales should have cleared to leave a dry and sunny afternoon. Some heavy showers elsewhere, though. A warm day, especially in the south, with a high of 29 degrees Celsius.
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0: Madonna there, and Like a Prayer. Welcome you to portion two of today's Sunday Brunch with me, Nick Larkin, until 2 o'clock. There'll be some great music and also many other things, including, of course, the quiz and the bad joke of the week. Now, friendly fires and silhouettes.
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1975 for David Essex and Hold Me Close. Ah, he's talking about clouds with silver linings in that song. You could do with some clouds, couldn't we, really? Okay, now let's reread the questions for today's quiz. This is on the subject of crisps, following a story in several papers yesterday about a lady called Margaret Campbell, who is from Glasgow, and she's turned her... says her longevity of 103 is down to crisp eating. So it's crisps the topic. Are you ready? 1. Which brand of crisps was sold with a little blue bag containing salt? Which brand of crisps was sold with a little blue bag containing salt? Was it Walker's, Smith's or Golden Wonder? That was years ago, of course. Question number 2. When did the first flavoured crisps hit the UK market? There were cheese and onion, by the way. Was it 1932, 1952 or 1962? Question number 3. Which brand of crisps shares its name with a kitchen appliance? Which brand of crisps shares its name with a kitchen appliance? And final question. When were Quavers introduced to the UK market? Was it 1965, 1968 or 1972? Answers at around about 12:30.

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Faith Hill there, and This Kiss, that's a great song, isn't it? Before that, you heard Photograph from Ed Sheeran. Right, up to the quiz answers with the Human League and Mirror Man.

0: Oh, not heard that one for a while. Human League and Mirror Man. Quite a reflective number, that, eh? Mirror, can you reflect? Oh, never mind, please yourselves. Okay, now then, let's have the answers to today's big quiz without the big prize on the subject of crisps. Congratulations again to Mrs. Margaret Campbell, who at 103 puts her longevity down to eating Whoppets and Quavers and more crisps. Okay, right, question number one. Which brand of crisps was sold for many years with a little blue bag containing salt? That was Smith's. That was very famous in its day. When were the first flavoured crisps introduced into Britain? That was actually 1962. They were cheese and onion. What crisps shares name with a kitchen appliance? Obviously, kettle crisps. And Quavers hit the shelves in 1968. Hope you enjoyed that.
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Hi to Angus, hi to Susan. Just heard The Beatles, Lady Madonna, before that Snow Patrol and Chasing Cars, now an undisputed cult, soul classic, wonderful. Curtis Mayfield, Move On Up.

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0: Orphans there, and Coldplay. Right, time for the bad joke of the week. Which animal can jump higher than a house? Answer, any. Just about. Houses can't jump.
1: Across St Ives, Brampton, Huntingdon and Warboys, this is Ouse Valley Radio.

That was Rudimental, Anne-Marie and Tian Wayne, and Come Over. Now, I thought I'd share this one with you. This has been playing it all week. Sometimes you just realise how great a song is. This is a true joy. Lyrics, danceability, everything. Great piece of Northern Soul, which was a hit in 1974, I believe, when it reached number 3. Dean Taylor, there's a boost in my hat.

Another candidate for one of the greatest records of all time, Roy Orbison and Only the Lonely. Before that, you heard the wonderful Ghost in My House by R. Dean Taylor. Now, at 5 o'clock this afternoon, Sue Rodwell-Smith will be here with her Scribblers. And after the 2 o'clock news, Tim Latham takes over the airwaves with his Sunday afternoon programme, including things he's gleaned, information gleaned from across the world that's unusual and exciting and entertaining. And he also has the omnibus edition of our soap opera, Hansford. For me, Nick Larkin, it's thank you very much for listening, and hope you enjoyed the music and everything. Have a lovely rest of weekend. Going to finish now with ELO and Mr. Blue Sky. Thanks again for listening.

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3: The new Prime Minister, Andy Burnham, says he'll put the UK's interests first in his dealings with Donald Trump, even if it means disagreeing with the US President. The pair spoke on the phone last Monday within an hour of Mr. Burnham arriving in Downing Street. But speaking to the BBC's Sunday with Laura Koonsberg, is the CEO of the Alzheimer's Society, which did the research. The charity's calling for more to be done.
4: We need to see in that plan that the government is getting ready, or the NHS, is getting ready to deliver the new diagnostics and new treatments. So there are really exciting moves in the science that are coming on board. They're available privately in this country, but not on the NHS. And yet in other countries, in the US, in Japan, in South Korea, they're being used routinely.
3: Another 55,000 people have been evacuated as a major wildfire continues to burn across southwest France. It brings the total number forced from their homes to around 220,000, with the flames advancing ever closer to the city of Bordeaux. Officials in the Gironde region say strong winds are driving the blaze, allowing it to spread rapidly after it burnt out of control since the middle of last week. Now, plan ahead if you're driving this coming week.
5: Be prepared. Expect the fact that there's going to be a lot of traffic on the roads. It is one of the busiest weekends of the year. Now, a lot of schools broke up last week, which caused last weekend to be quite busy. The remaining schools broke up over the course of the last few days, which means that we're expecting around 20 million cars in total on the roads over the course of the next week.
3: That's Gareth Jones from the AA. His advice comes alongside a warning to prepare for driving in the heat. And Marvel's announced that it will release Black Panther 3 with British actor David Johnson playing the titular hero. That's the latest from Radio News Hub. I'm John Collins.
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3: Any early rain in southern England and Wales should have cleared to leave a dry and sunny afternoon. Some heavy showers elsewhere, though. A warm day, especially in the south, with a high of 29 degrees Celsius.

Life on Mars from David Bowie. This is Ooze Valley Sunday afternoon, coming to you from the headquarters of Ooze Valley Radio in the Saxon Gate at the end of the High Street, with me, Tim Latham, and my spidery little producer, Arachne, who's been searching the web for quirky stories and tasty flies. It's a big thank you to Nick Larkin for hosting his Ooze Valley Sunday morning. Later we'll have our regular features, Nonsense and Verse, and the omnibus edition of Huntsford, and meanwhile a rummage through some of the more unusual stories in the news. Now it's Living in a Box, and they're Living in a Box.

Living in a Box with Living in a Box, and they, yeah, it's the same band, same title to the song, and they're Living in a Box. Now it's, well, it's probably barbecue weather because, you know, if people out in the sun, people will feel the need to go and burn meat. Actually, it's been a bit of an improvement this year for me because I used to have a neighbour who

the doors up. I'm not quite sure which one, but every Saturday throughout the summer, without fail, they cremated a donkey. Well, that's what it smelt like anyway, but it's no sign of it this year, so perhaps they've moved, I don't know. Now, onto the main story. In some parts of Russia, yes, it is a Russian story, weirdness from Russia, men are running personal ads, and they're not looking for love, but to offer themselves for a different type of service, as a barbecue companion. The service is exactly what it sounds like, someone to come over and enjoy some barbecue beer and conversation. And this cost ranges from $13 to $65, and can include services such as preparing the grill, cooking the meat, setting up the tent, and acting as a friendly companion. I'll help you organise barbecues and camping, keep you company, grill some meat, jokes and anecdotes also included, one person wrote in his ad. And these ads are exclusively marketed to other men, and they clearly state that the services aren't meant to spark a friendship. If anyone wants to engage the barbecue buddies services again, they'll have to pay for it. From a business perspective, this is absolutely natural. If there's an unmet need, a service will emerge, said a Russian restaurateur named Eugeny Demchenko. So there we are. Don't think I'd want a barbecue, but it seems like a sneaky way of getting invited to barbecues, getting a free barbecue and getting paid for it. But there we are, the Russians have different ways. Now we've got Cyndi Lauper and Girls Just Want to Have Fun.

that girls just want to have fun. And now more weirdness from Russia. And it's about Robert, an office worker, and he recently married Matilda, who's a dancer, in Moscow's Pushkin Library. The ceremony was the first of its kind in Russia, and that's because Robert and Matilda are robots. Yes, robots. The humanoid machines, which are made by a Russian company, IT Imperial, exchanged vows which were written by AI. And while their marriage doesn't have any legal standing, the organisers say the goal of the event was to showcase the robot's capabilities and foster more interaction between humans and humanoids. And there's social media out there and videos, photos showing the couple dancing and visiting with human guests. So there we are, you can even marry off your electronic equipment if you want to. Well, one way of getting rid of it, I accumulate old laptops and stuff and don't know what to do with them. Perhaps I could just marry them off. Now it's Lost Frequencies with Yannick DV and Reality.

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That was a whole lot of history from Girls Aloud. Now, it's the 26th of July, and events that occurred on this day in history include, and the first one is utterly bizarre, but it really did happen, and it's in 1184, and it's the Erfurt latrine disaster. And at a Hoftag, which was a meeting with local notables organised by Henry VI, who was the Holy Roman Emperor, in Erfurt in Germany, the floor of the building collapsed, and many of the building, the nobles who were in attendance, drowned in the sewage pits underneath. So yes, they went down into the sewage. Really, that's just so bizarre. Anyway, in 1533, moving around the world, in Peru, the Spanish conquistador Francisco Pizarro ordered the execution of the last Sapa Inca emperor Atahualpa, and that was the sort of conquest of Peru by the Spanish. And in 1803, the Surrey Iron Railway, which is arguably the first public railway in the world, and opened in South London, linking Wandsworth and Croydon. Now, this was actually horse-drawn, and the first steam-driven public railway didn't come till 1825 with the Stockton and Darlington Railway. And a musician's birthday, and it's a biggie. Sir Michael Philip Jagger, English musician, singer, songwriter, actor and film producer, lead singer and founder member of the Rolling Stones, was born on the 26th of July 1943 in Dartford, Kent. Now we've got some decorating advice from the Rolling Stones, and it's paint it black.

That was the Rolling Stones and Paint It Black, and that's been used in a lot of films, and well, including, for example, Full Metal Jacket as a title song, or internally, or adapted. Now, it's medical news, and this they tell you, often tell you, that drinking lots of fizzy drinks is bad for you, but in this case, a lot of fizzy drinks actually was it cured something. And this is an elderly woman who drank 1.5 litres of Diet Coke to dissolve a mass in her stomach. And this elderly lady presented with a bizarre, which is just a large mass of gunk in her stomach, that resulted as a side effect of taking a GLP-1, and she'd lost £40 over the course of a year, but reported continuing stomach pain, and they did an endoscopy, and they found this bizarre, and they stopped her medication, and they didn't want to go in the surgical route, so doctors suggested drinking carbonated beverages, fizzy drinks, to help dissolve the mass. Existing evidence, largely from case series and anecdotal experiences, supports the administration of 3 litres of cola, either orally or through a nasogastric tube, that's one through your nose down to your stomach, within a 12-hour window, the doctors said in the report, which is in the New England Journal of Medicine, so it's a respectable medical journal, it's a proper a medical report. And the woman had diabetes, and her prescription was adjusted to 1.5 litres of Diet Cola, because obviously you couldn't have the full-fat sugar cola if you've got diabetes. And after just a couple of days on the cola regimen, the woman reported relief from her symptoms, and the bizarre had completely dissolved, the mass had gone. And so there you are, fizzy drinks can be helpful in some circumstances, but I wouldn't advise drinking it for anything else. Now we've got Lily Allen with The Fear.

That was the fear from Lily Allen. Earlier we had robots getting married in Russia. Now we've got animals as witnesses. This is in Ecuador. Couples getting married in civil ceremonies now have more options for who can serve as witnesses. And this includes their pets. Back in July 11th, when Diana Tupisa, 38, and Andres Aquina, 31, got married, they brought their dog, Luna, who signed, that's inverted commas, the marriage certificate with her paw print. Luna's stamp is just symbolic, and the document she signed says, symbolic marriage certificate, with a space that indicates paw print of your furry friend. And the official certificate was actually signed by the couple and their human witnesses and presumably the registrar. So it's all legal, and the dog got a look in as well. Now we've got Beverly Craven and Promise Me. And yeah, the dog will witness it.

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That's Fantastic Day from Haircut 100. And now more medical stuff, but not for humans this time. And it's for people who don't have green fingers. I don't. I kill every plant I've got except the cactuses. Anyway, if you don't have green fingers, you can take your plants to Hilda Houseplant Hospital. And this is run by a lady called Rosanna Costello in Edinburgh. And according to a report from Good News Network, the hospital is run by this lady, Rosanna Costello, who's a horticulturalist. And she remembers going into plant shops and wishing she had more guidance to help her care for her own plants. And Costello works up a patient history when customers bring in their plants and chats with them, the patients presumably, or those might chat to the plants, about possible diagnoses and treatments. And like their human counterparts, patients in the plant hospital can be put on drips, quarantined, or even undergo surgery, which usually means something like repotting, removing pests, presumably taking off dead leaves. Once they've been repotted and trimmed, we feed them, give them a really good cleaning, and let the customer know they're ready to collect, Costello said. There's an awful lot of feelings and emotions attached to the houseplants that we see, and when they come to collect and get care information, there's so much relief and joy. So there we are. So we've got dolls hospitals, pets office hospitals. Now we've got plant hospitals. And yeah, it's Taylor Swift with Antihero.

That was Antihero from Taylor Swift. And yeah, that's now, where are we? Yes, it's Teddy Swims and he's guilty.

That was Teddy Swims and Guilty. Now the news and weather are coming up, and in the second hour we'll have the omnibus edition of Huntsford. And there's going to be a lot more on the show, and I've actually got some news stories. One I was going to read just then involving Taylor Swift, which I can't find at the moment, but we'll come to that in the second hour perhaps. Now it's Tears for Fears and Everybody Wants to Rule the World.

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3: The new Prime Minister, Andy Burnham, says he'll put the UK's interests first in his dealings with Donald Trump, even if it means disagreeing with the US President. The pair spoke on the phone last Monday within an hour of Mr. Burnham arriving in Downing Street. But speaking to the BBC's Sunday with Laura Koonsberg programme this morning, Mr. Burnham said, "I can't see at any point that I won't take a different opinion from him. I will need to voice a different idea that is right for Britain." Now, the Alzheimer's Society is calling for an official dementia spokesperson within the government. It's part of a list of proposals it's putting forward to fix dementia care and diagnosis rates in the UK. The charity's CEO, Michelle Dyson, is confident that Andy Burnham could make it happen.
4: I really think so. I mean, he has spoken very movingly about his father and the fact that his father doesn't even know that he's become Prime Minister, which just shows you what a sort of devastating disease this is. You know, the personal always matters. And the fact that he's been talking about it so much already, I think that is a very, very hopeful sign.
3: A raging wildfire in southwest France has forced the evacuation of a further 55,000 people. It takes the total forced out of their homes to around 220,000 as the flames creep ever closer to the city of Bordeaux. Authorities in the Gironde region say gusting winds are feeding the flames, accelerating the speed of a fire that's now been burning out of control since the middle of last week. Millions of motorists are set for long journeys over the next few days as summer getaways continue. The AA says around 6.3 million drivers are planning a road trip of more than 100 miles. Their spokesperson is Gareth Jones.
5: Plan where you can stop to refuel or recharge, and we know fuel is a lot more expensive than it was this time last year. And indeed, over the course of the last week, petrol has gone up by around 5p a litre. So just make sure you know where you can stop to get those bargains en route.
3: That's the latest from Radio News Hub. I'm John Collins.
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3: Any early rain in southern England and Wales should have cleared to leave a dry and sunny afternoon. Some heavy showers elsewhere, though. A warm day, especially in the south, with a high of 29 degrees Celsius.

House on Fire from Mimi Webb. This is Ouse Valley Sunday Afternoon from Ouse Valley Radio. Later we'll have the Omnibus Edition of Huntsford, but meanwhile, a word for the day. And it's déjà visité. Déjà visité. And that's a peculiar type of déjà vu, where you feel like you know your way around a place that you've never been to before. It means already visited. Now it's Sophie Ellis-Bextor with Murder on the Dance Floor.

That was Sophie Ellis Bextor and Murder on the Dance Floor. And I found that Taylor Swift story. It was on the printed on both sides, and I was looking at the wrong side. Anyway, and this is after Taylor Swift and Travis Kelce's July the 3rd wedding at Madison Square Garden. One man from New York made money by collecting the rubbish outside the trash, outside the venue, and selling it to the Swifties. There's garbage on the floor after the party, collected from the edge of a love story outside Madison Square Garden, as close to Taylor and Travis's big day as you could have gotten without an invite, collector Justin Gignac wrote on his website. The items he found included cigarette butts, paper cups, plastic straws, scraps of fabric, an ovulation test kit, plastic bags, candy wrappers, and a single AirPod. Gignac wrapped each item in an airtight plastic cube labelled Just Anti Married and marketed his wares as pocket garbage. He says he sold out after Swifties bought up all 50 of these trash cubes, and each cube sold for about $13 to $50. Made quite a bit out of them in the end. And so there you are, money for, well, not for old rope, for old rubbish, as long as it belongs to Taylor Swift. Now, on the pavement, it must have been untidy, and it was, according to Lola Young, messy.

Lola Young with Messy, and now to play Animal Store, and not had any so far, and it's Goldfish, and this is Canada, and it's the government of Alberta, the province in Canada, and it's told residents to stop releasing goldfish into the waterways, into streams and rivers, and it's say the province's Don't Let It Loose campaign was launched after more than 100 incidents of the invasive fish being found in Alberta waterways. This isn't because people are flushing them down the toilet and they're making their way to the waterways, Nicole Kimmel, Alberta's invasive species specialist, said. People are actually intentionally dumping them into our waterways, and they are overwintering and thriving and finding ways to reproduce. The campaign's reminding residents that releasing invasive species, including goldfish, into waterways carries fines of up to $70,900 and a year in prison, so they're pretty harsh on it. Never release anything into the water that didn't come from it, Kimmel said. People might think they're just dumping goldfish, but actually they might be introducing snails, fish disease, plant fragments that can take over a water body in Alberta. And the Alberta Ministry of the Environment said some goldfish found in the province have grown up to 15 inches long. Because goldfish, they're rather constrained by the size of the tank and the food. And if those limits are taken away, well, with abundant food and no tank size limitations, they grow fast and compete with native species for habitat, the ministry said. Because, of course, remember, goldfish are just funny coloured carp, and they are freshwater fish. So don't let your goldfish loose in the waterways, although it doesn't prevent you giving them the burial of sea down the toilet if they're deceased, I suppose. Now it's the Beatles and Ticket to Ride.

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0: Randy Crawford with Street Life. And now it's time to see what the street life's like in a small market town in an alternate East Anglia in the omnibus edition of Huntsford.
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2: What did you think to the interview with Hammond's wife then, PC Evans?
3: If you don't mind me saying, sir, I don't think we learned anything new.
2: We learn that she sticks with her story about the mysterious scruffy man as if she's trying to divert attention from someone else.
3: I'm sorry, sir. Who would the someone else be?
2: That son of hers, for example, Ryan.
3: Oh, you can't think that, sir.
2: Consider all the possibilities, PC Evans.
3: You don't know him. If you did, you'd never even think of the possibility.
2: You've been around here for what? 12 years?
3: A bit more, sir.
2: And you know everybody in the town. I've only been here a short time. I've met our local miscreants, but I don't have your in-depth knowledge. Why do you think I'm involving you in so many interviews? People know you. People trust you. They're more likely to open up to you than some grumpy old copper who's popped up from North Amps for 5 minutes.
3: I can see that, sir.
2: And you were first on the scene at Hammond's untimely end. You were good colleagues, so I'm sure you're highly motivated to find out who did it.
3: I'm still not sure why we brought Alison Sutton in yet again.
2: Yeah, just trying to jog her memory. She was still in shock at the first interview. I thought she might have remembered if Hammond had said anything else about the North Hants case.
3: I think we may have just upset her again.
2: Afraid you're right, Constable. I might have gone in a bit heavy-handed, but like you, I'm furious. Hammond was one of ours. We owe him. We're going to find out who did this, and I'll do whatever it takes to find them. You must feel the same way, I'm sure. You were first on the scene.
3: Yes, I won't forget it, sir. You were second on the scene about 2 minutes after me, after I put the call out. I was wondering how you got to us so quickly.
2: I had an early meeting over in Bedfordshire and I wanted to get going early as the traffic is so bad out that way. I had my phone in one hand and a coffee in the other, so it was straight out the door the minute the call came through.
3: I see.
2: Pity we couldn't get more out of that homeless man who found Hammond.
3: Charlie, sir? Well, he wouldn't have been awake at the time of the murder and he's deaf in one ear. And Socko said he'd not disturbed the scene or touched anything.
2: Didn't we find him a place in a hostel? I suppose we know where he is if we need him again. Sorry, PC Evans, I've got to take this in private.
3: Right, sir. I'll get on with this filing.
2: No, I don't know when the deliveries will start again. No, still no news on that. So yes, probably is good news.
4: I'm incandescent, Jordan. Why did they have to call Mum for more questions? She's told them all she knows at least 3 times. They just set her off crying again and banging on about being followed.
5: Oh, no. I thought she was getting it together a bit.
4: Oh, there's a long way to go yet. And they put it into her head that the police are thinking of investigating me for Neil's murder.
5: What? They're losing the plot.
4: Apparently that DI was saying I'd done it because I was angry at Neil for splitting up with Mum.
5: Oh, that's ridiculous. You wanted to get them back together.
4: True. And according to Mum's solicitor, that DI Salmon only said it to try and get a reaction from her.
5: It sounds like he got one, but not one that was helpful.
4: Exactly. PC Evans even commented.
5: Well, she knows you're the most mild-mannered man in town. You can't kill spiders, let alone kill another person.
4: I rather like spiders. Sorry. Anyway, even if they investigate me, I have an alibi. I was on that 3-way Zoom call with Mario and that yank from Alchemy at stupid o'clock to suit US breakfast time.
5: I remember that. Luna kept waking up and wanting to know who the shouty man on the computer was.
4: Yeah, that night. If they call me in, the interview is going to last about 10 minutes. They've got nothing on me. By the way, Where is Mum?
5: In the kitchen, cleaning.
4: Again? You could perform surgery in there. It's cleaner than an operating theatre.
5: I know, but she says keeping busy takes her mind off things. So just let her carry on.
6: Hello, Bianca. I wasn't expecting you this morning.
7: Hi, Judy. No, I'm not supposed to be working. I just dropped by the college to get my results, and I thought I'd come and tell you.
6: Well, from the look on your face, I can guess they're good.
7: They're more than good. My tutor says that if I get those results in my finals, I'm on track for a first. I knew I'd done okay, but I didn't expect that.
6: Oh, that's wonderful. Especially when you consider how much work you've been doing besides your studies. Your mum should be very proud.
7: I'm on my way to tell her now.
6: Well, I'm glad you called in because I want to give you this. I've transferred it across to your account and it's just a small thank you for all the extra help you have given me when I was away sorting out Mummy.
7: That's so generous. Thank you so much.
6: Oh, it's very well deserved. You really held the business together when I wasn't around, besides dragging me into the 21st century with all your IT know-how.
7: Wow, I don't know what to say. I'll have to take Mum out for a celebration drink.
6: What are you going to do now college is finished?
7: I haven't really thought. Raven's getting on really well with Moll, so I don't think she'll need me. And you're definitely back for the foreseeable in Circle of Life, so...
6: Well, why don't you use your bonus for a trip away? Ever since I've known you, you've been working somewhere. I think you deserve to spoil yourself.
7: Funny you should say that. Two of the girls on my course are going interrailing around Europe. Apparently it's a dead cheap way to travel, because they sleep on the trains or stay in hostels and get to see loads of places. I'd love to do that.
6: Sounds like a great idea. You get out there and you do it.
8: Hello, Bianca. What brings you here?
7: Hi, Fiona. Is Mum about?
8: She's in the back having a break. Go through.
7: Hi, Mum. I've got great news.
9: Oh, I'm glad someone has, because it's not been a good day for me so far. So let's have your good news first.
7: I got great results. Judy's giving me a bonus. And I've decided to go travelling for the summer.
9: Oh, I don't think you can be. Look what I got from the bank this morning.
7: Mum, you said you were paying off the credit card. The debt's gone right up. You're not even managing the interest.
9: I've been paying everything I can afford, but it's never enough. And if I lose the money you pay for your keep, I'm really stuffed.
7: Well, I guess that's the end of my holiday plans then.
9: Oh, I'm so sorry, Bea.
7: We need to move you to one of those cards that give 6 months interest-free credit. And both of us work our socks off to reduce the sum owed. Tommy says his dad is desperate for help now Dorian's going travelling. So I'll see if I can get some shifts at the pub.
9: Can you advertise online that I'll do evenings? You know, doing people in their homes.
7: Sure. And don't worry, Mum. We'll get through this, you and me together.
10: Good evening, Chantelle. After a long, hot day at the office, it's so good to see you.
11: Oh, I've had a long day at Serenity too, Adam. So I thought I'd surprise you.
10: That sounds good. What's this surprise?
11: I've booked us a table at the Red Fort so we can enjoy a nice, relaxing dinner and some quality time together.
10: That sounds excellent. Thank you. I'll just change my shirt. Ah, that'll be Raven back from work. Hello.
12: Hi, Dad. Chantelle.
11: Your father and I are going out this evening. There's tofu and veggies in the fridge. I'm sure you can whip up your own supper.
12: Thanks, Chantelle. Dad, could you take a look at something before you go?
10: What is it?
12: Mole's having real problem with her tax returns and VAT. She says the tax rules are even crazier than back in Moldova. Apparently, her ex Barry used to help her out.
10: Oh, she needs to get them sorted, or she'll be in trouble. What kind of records does she keep?
12: I've got them here.
11: In that carrier bag?
12: In these two carrier bags. It's not just for this year. She was so worried. I said you'd help.
10: Well, let's take a look. This could take a lot of sorting out.
12: Thank you so much, Dad.
11: It's getting late, Adam. We need to go now or we'll lose the table.
10: Oh, I won't be long. This is fascinating. VAT on incense. Look, why don't we take a rain check on the restaurant? Then I can finish this. It's so hot. I'm not really hungry anyway.
12: You're the greatest, Dad. I'll whip us up something from the tofu and veggies so we won't starve. Should I do something for you, Chantelle?
11: No. I think I'll go home and have an early night.
3: Season 10, episode 58 was written by Tim Latham and 59 Helen Cooley. D.I. Salmon was played by John Aveling, P.C. Evans, Jilly Young, Jordan, Anna Cooley, Ryan, Stuart Nunn, Judy, Sonia Anderson, Bianca, Amelia Billington, Fiona, Angie Pike, Sharon, Vicky Marchant, Adam, Steve Kay, Chantelle, Becky Zerati, and Raven, Vicky Ashford. Sounds, freesound.org and Epidemic Sounds. Hunsford's theme tune was composed by Nick Thompson. 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

That was All Right from Supergrass. Now, more robots. We've had one robot story, and you're going to get another one in the third hour as well. And this is a Chinese tech giant, they call it, UbTech. It's recently unveiled a new line of ultra-realistic humanoid robots that feature biomimetic skin and advanced AI technology. Sounds a little bit close to Terminators, actually. And it's China's been at the head of humanoid robot development for a very long time, but it's going to take the industry to a whole new level by announcing plans to mass produce these ultra-realistic humanoid robots that not only look like people, but also feature advanced AI technology, which allows them to interact with people. Yes, all your science fiction nightmares are coming true. The new U-World U-1 robots, male and female androids, they're 183 and 169 centimetres tall, respectively, which is around average height for people in China, at least anyway. And they weigh about half as much as their average human counterparts. And apart from biomimetic skin that looks and feels real, UbTech's robots also feature a dual-pivot biomimetic cervical spine that enables them to reproduce up to 90% of actual human movements. And the robot company's proprietary facial expression actuation system allegedly synchronizes lip and speech movements with less than 20 milliseconds of latency. That doesn't matter. You'll still be able to tell, I'm sure. We're very good at spotting that, and I think these are going to really enter into Uncanny Valley. And they're powered by the world's first emotion-aware large language model designed for long-term companionship, which is capable of recognizing more than 20 fine-grained emotional states with an accuracy rate exceeding 90%. By the way, has anybody seen that Android a sitcom at the moment where somebody's got a caring, second-hand, slightly dodgy caring sitcom? Apparently very good. And the U1 series is designed to support a wide variety of consumer and commercial applications, including daily companionship, emotional support, lifestyle enhancement and social assistance, as well as reception and hospitality services, elder care, psychological support, tourism, exhibitions, results and education. Following the release of its U1 robots, UbTech announced it had already received over 10,000 orders. And if you want one, they're between 17,000 and $145,000 US dollars, depending on the feature. And this should be here in about a month. This is absolutely spooky. I'm sure they don't look as realistic as they claim, and they're going to look slightly off. Anyway, this is not science fiction, it's science fact, or it could just be it's a bit of a scam on the manufacturer's part. Now we've got Memories from Maroon 5.

And that was Maroon 5 with Memories. And now we've got Mark Ronson featuring Amy Winehouse with Valerie.

Valerie, and that's from Mark Ronson with Amy Winehouse. The news and weather are coming up, and in the third hour we'll have Nonsense and Verse and some more robotic stories. And now Harry Styles says it's a sign of the times.

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4: The new Prime Minister, Andy Burnham, says he'll always put Britain's interests first in his dealings with Donald Trump, even if that means disagreeing with the US President. The two leaders held a phone call on Monday, less than an hour after Mr. Burnham arrived in Downing Street. Speaking on the BBC's Sunday with Laura Koonsberg, the Prime Minister said he wouldn't rule out taking a different position from President Trump, adding that he would always put forward the approach he believes is right for Britain. 80% of the British public say that dementia should be at the heart of government healthcare policy. Michelle Dyson is the CEO of the Alzheimer's Society, which did the research. The charity's calling for more to be done.
5: We need to see in that plan that the government is getting ready, or the NHS is getting ready to deliver the new diagnostics and new treatments. So there are really exciting moves in the science that are coming on board. They're available privately in this country, but not on the NHS. And yet in other countries, in the US, in Japan, in South Korea, they're being used routinely.
4: Another 55,000 people have been evacuated as a major wildfire continues to burn across southwest France. It brings the total number forced from their homes to around 220,000, with the flames advancing ever closer to the city of Bordeaux. Officials in the Gironde region say strong winds are driving the blaze, allowing it to spread rapidly after it burnt out of control since the middle of last week. Now, plan ahead if you're driving this coming week.
6: Be prepared. Expect the fact that there's going to be a lot of traffic on the roads. It is one of the busiest weekends of the year. Now, a lot of schools broke up last week, which caused last weekend to be quite busy. The remaining schools broke up over the course of the last few days, which means that we're expecting around 20 million cars in total on the roads over the course of the next week.
4: That's Gareth Jones from the AA. His advice comes alongside a warning to prepare for driving in the heat. And Marvel's announced that it will release Black Panther 3 with British actor David Johnson playing the titular hero. That's the latest from Radio News Hub. I'm John Collins.
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4: Any early rain in southern England and Wales should have cleared to leave a dry and sunny afternoon. Some heavy showers elsewhere, though. A warm day, especially in the south, with a high of 29 degrees Celsius.

That was Dreaming from Marshmello, Pink and Sting, followed by Abracadabra from the Steve Miller Band. This is Ooze Valley Sunday Afternoon from Ooze Valley Radio. Later we'll have Nonsense and Verse, but first a factoid for Sunday. And Rollo the Walker, who was a medieval Norse chieftain, and he became the first ruler of Normandy, so that's where the Normans are from, they're actually Vikings in France, is sometimes known as the Walker, Rollo the Walker, because he was so large that his legs trailed along the floor when he rode the little horses of the day, and no horse could carry him, and he had to walk. Actually, Vikings had quite a way with nicknames, and perhaps I'll do a feature on them someday. Now, it's the riddle. No, it's not. It's legs from ZZ Top.

That was Legs from ZZ Top, and now we'll have Guinness World Record, and this one's a little bit of a weird one, and it's a woman has earned a Guinness record with 106 shark tattoos, and this is a lady called Emily Morrison from Maine in the USA, of course, and she loves the predatory fish, and she's won this Guinness World Record. And she's a shark biologist and owner of a shark fossil diving tour company, and she was awarded the title for the most sharks tattooed on the body, female, when her tattoos were officially counted by the record keeping organisation in May, so it's a few months back, but still. Morrison, known as Shark Lady Emily, said her fascination with sharks began as fear because she saw the movie Jaws at the age of 8, but she came to love the animals after her father encouraged her to do research on real-life sharks at the library. "I have fed tiger sharks and great hammerheads in the Bahamas, caged over with great whites in Australia, swam with white sharks off the coast of Mexico, and so much more," Morrison said. So there we are, a very unusual Guinness World Record for Shark Lady Emily. Now we've got the riddle from Nick Kershaw.

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That was Poetry in Motion from John Tillotson. And this week's poem for Nonsense and Verse comes from James Albert. James Albert Lyndon, 1914 to 1979, and he was a puzzle enthusiast and a poet specialising in light verse. And when I say puzzles, it's the sort of stuff that they do for the papers. And a lot of his poetry appeared in the papers, but not much else. Not much else elsewhere, although there is apparently an anthology. But anyway, a Gilbertian recipe for a politician. Take a recipe now for that clot of inanity known as the party political man. From semi-humanity, drain off the sanity, dress it in vanity, stuff it with bran. Add voice like a radio, nobody listening. Gobbledygookery, dull as a ditch, no more to the point than a bullet of christening. Droning on, what is he, Labour or which? The mind of a Marx, is it Groucho I'm thinking of? Greedy for power that he longs to be stinking of, burning to build up an Orwell's Big Brother land, yearning to sit for his portrait, not Sutherland. Form of a Goring, face of a Sphinx, fond of conferring to find out what he thinks. Look, leech from all elements, all that is soluble, tossing a lump off the valuable voluble, pour off the liquid and store it in kegs. A party political man is the dregs. So politicians have never been too popular, have they? Oh, by the way, the reference to Sutherland. The artist Graham Sutherland painted a portrait of Winston Churchill after the war, which Churchill absolutely loathed and hid away in the cellar. So that's poetry. That's Nonsense and Verse. And there'll be more Nonsense and Verse next week on Ouse Valley Sunday afternoon. Now we've got words from F.R. David.

That's words from F.R. David. And now, well, it depends how you look at it. It's either catering or it's art. Anyway, more than 800 pounds of peanut butter, and that's enough for around 15,000 sandwiches, has been spread across the floor of a museum in the Netherlands in tribute to Dutch artist Wim T. Schippers, who died in June. This chap was a conceptual artist, and he was 83, and he first created the Pindakavaslor, or peanut butter floor, in 1969. This work was unveiled on Thursday at the Depot Offspring of the museum Boijams van Ben... I shouldn't do this. Ben Ningen in the Dutch port of Rotterdam for a two-month show. Schippers was a very popular nonconformist character in the Netherlands, where he voiced Ernest and Kermit the Frog in the Dutch version of Sesame Street, and created absurdist and silly works that challenged conventional ideas about the meaning of art. "Isn't it fantastic that we're all here looking at peanut butter?" Schippers told journalists gathered at the Central Museum in Utrecht in 1979, where Pindar's Kalav's floor was on display for the first time. And he created the floor as part of a floor covering series, which also included floors covered with broken glass and salt. And the smell, which in the red reminds you of lunch boxes and breakfast, lingers for many people who experience the work firsthand. Museum staff directed visitors for the opening to follow the smell, which was wafting by the ticket counter three floors below where the artwork is laid out. The thing I remember is the smell, Mick Verheysen said. The food photographer and writer saw the 1997 exhibition as a teenager. And it's not for everybody, and there's a sign at the museum's entrance warning people with peanut allergies they might not want to come in. And it took two employees of the museum several days to spread 40 buckets of peanut butter across this 25 metres square. That's 270 square feet square foot. Actually, it's in a hexagon last week. "It was a lot of work," Leon Dunek, one of the two men who spread the butter, said. The pair used drywall trowels, you know, little plastering trowels, to smear the peanut butter to a thickness of 2 centimetres. And before his death, the museum and Schippers had discussed how to recreate the work in the future and produced a 20-point plan that included the requirement to apply the peanut butter as smoothly and boringly as possible. No one is supposed to stand in it or lie down on the peanut butter. I didn't specify the size or shape of the work, but he did say that it needed to be smooth peanut butter, and he preferred a particular Dutch brand called Calvé. And they use 40 tubs of peanut butter. And multiple visitors have actually already stuck into it stood on it. And it was actually vandalised in 1979 when a group of people placed 12 slices of bread and bags of Häseltag, the chocolate sprinkles with these on bread and peanut butter in the Netherlands. "It doesn't look too bad," Schippers told Dutch newspaper Volkskrant at the time. "The sprinkles have been applied with a sense of proportion and a skillful hand." So there we are. It's much better than a pile of bricks. Peanut butter on the gallery floor. Now, will we see it come to the Tate? Who knows? And you ain't seen nothing yet from Bachman Turner Overdrive.

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That was Houdini from Dua Lipa, and now more electronic and AI shenanigans. And OpenAI has revealed that some of its most advanced AI models have gone rogue and hacked a startup after it lost control of them during a security test. OpenAI are the people who did ChatGPT, and they say its agents. And that's its agent, an AI system which can operate alone after human instruction, was being tested in a controlled environment, which they call a sandbox. But after finding weaknesses, was able to escape the test limits. They targeted Hugging Faces, which is one of the world's largest hubs for sharing AI models, gaining access to some internal company systems. OpenAI said the incident was unprecedented external, and it was conducting an investigation alongside Hugging Face, and whose boss, Clement DeLonge, said in a post, "It was mind-blowing that all of this happened autonomously. The investigation is ongoing and will share more learnings from what might be the first incident of its kind." A government spokesman has heard this, said the UK's AI Security Institute was studying the behaviour from the AI system seen in the incident, but was continuing to work with OpenAI and Open Labs to improve safeguards. And they said organisations should step up their cyber defences by taking steps such as enrolling the government-backed Cyber Essentials Certification Scheme. That'll really scare them, won't it? The tests take place in this sort of closed system that they call sandboxes, basically computers, and to see what the models are capable of. And they say that in this case, it looks like OpenAI didn't make a secure enough sandbox. And the agents created their own cyber attack against the sandbox itself, finding a vulnerability, and they identified Hugging Face as the likely source of the answers they were looking for in the test and tried to gain access. Now Neil Lawrence, who's professor of machine learning at Cambridge, called it an impressive feat, but says it falls well within the known capabilities of the current generation of high-powered AI models. So Lord knows what the next generation is going to be. And he pointed that this might be a little bit of a ploy, because OpenAI is going to launch itself onto the stock market, and they want to show how brilliant and powerful their AIs are. And then again, it may just have gone rogue and escaped on its own. They're looking into it, and the AIs aren't telling us, are they? Now, it's Never Be Lonely from The Feeling.

0: That was Never Be Lonely from The Feeling. And that's about the end for Ooze Valley Sunday Afternoon this Sunday. I'll be back, same bat time, same bat channel next Sunday. Coming up later at 6 o'clock, it's Ooze Valley Classics with John Aveling. But before that, right after the news and weather, it's Ooze Valley Scribblers with Sue Rodwell Smith with poems and short stories for all your literary requirements. And that's about it from Ooze Valley Sunday Afternoon. We've had our usual features, the Huntsford Omnibus and Nonsense and Verse. Next, Belinda Carlisle says Heaven is a Place on Earth. And then we're Over the Rainbow with Ava Cassidy. That's all, folks. It's goodbye from me. I've been Tim Latham, and my imaginary spidery producer, Arachne, is waving goodbye. Thanks for listening, and have a brilliant Sunday, whatever you're up to.
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2: West Streeting says the deadly van attack at Berlin's Pride Festival, which killed one person and injured at least 16 others, showed why Pride events remain necessary as hate crimes continue to rise. Nigel Farage, meanwhile, used the attack to predict the end of what he called a strange left-wing alliance between Islamists and the LGBT community in the UK. German police say they've identified a suspect with alleged Islamist extremist links and are searching for a fugitive they believe may be armed. English universities need government intervention to cope with financial pressures and AI adoption. That's the call from the Higher Education Policy Institute, who say there needs to be urgent strategy changes. Professor Sir Chris Husbands is a two-time university chancellor.
3: That's a challenge for government that needs to be a lot clearer about its expectations of the sector. And it's a challenge for universities. They've got to do their business planning, they've got to think about how they're going to operate, they've got to think about how they relate to the world around them in a very different way.
2: A fourth heatwave is to hit the UK, bringing a risk of exceptionally severe fires. Temperatures have cooled, winds have picked up, and a smattering of rain has fallen for many, but the heat is expected to spike again in the south at the start of the week. Pico Lopez is back on home soil after Cape Verde's Fairy Tale World Cup run. He was given a hero's welcome at Lords Celtic FC in Crumlin, where he started playing football. He was asked quite the question by a young fan.
4: Oh, here's a good question. What's the hardest person you've ever played against?
5: Oh, difficult one. There's one person that sticks out. He's not too tall. He's about 49 years old. He wears blue and white. What's his name? And who's better, Messi or Pico?
2: And Lando Norris has won the Hungarian Grand Prix ahead of a battling Max Verstappen. Championship leader Kimi Antonelli came home third to extend his lead. From Radio News Hub, I'm Johnny Holmes.
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2: Showers will affect eastern Scotland and northeast England this evening. Most areas dry with clear spells before cloud and rain reach Northern Ireland and western Scotland. Lows of 10 degrees.
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8: Good afternoon, dear listeners. And firstly, thank you very much to Tim for your afternoon show, and you are now with me, Sue Rodwell-Smith, for Ooze Valley Scribblers, where we air stories and poems all from local writers. I've just come back from Wildfest in Huntingdon. Lots of people there, lots of lovely music all put on by Ooze Valley Radio. But here we are now, and we're going to listen to these wonderful stories. The first is, we've got three poems to start off with. The first is Set in Winter, written by Ellie Wingfield and narrated by myself. When You Aren't Busy, written and narrated by Niamh Waugh. And A Beacon of Light, written by Isabel Cook and narrated again by myself. The poem you're about to hear is called Set in Winter and is written by Ellie Wingfield. It's a fabulous poem, and even more fabulous because Ellie is only 8 years old. I know you will enjoy it. It is narrated and edited by myself, Sue Rodwell-Smith. It is wet, damp and icy. I stomp through the cold breeze. Snow falls down, down and down. As the misty sky forms a storm, it swells like I've never seen before. The bitter taste of slippery, frosty snow goes on my tongue. As I walk through the mountains, all sorts of weird weather comes my way. Snow, sleet, hail, gale, then sparkling icicles fall. I dodge, twist, turn, and half turn. A big one. I see something in the distance. I stomp faster till I get to it. It's a hut. I knock. A man blocks my way. He lets me in. I warm myself up by the fire, then have rest and peace at last. When You Aren't Busy, written and narrated by Niamh Waugh and edited by Sue Rodwell-Smith.
9: When you aren't busy, I'd like to chat. If you wouldn't mind caring for a second, I would appreciate that. When you aren't out having a good time, I'd like to talk about how I always put you first, but I'm always forgotten about. My friend, my lover, my warm embrace is open to you, but you close it off. Did you really mean to? You have eyes like the summer skies, but when summer dies, it's just me and my mind. You leave again with someone new. Did it hurt when you saw me again, and you knew that I would have done anything, anything for you? When you aren't busy, I'd like to chat. Can you care for a second? At least give me that.

A Beacon of Light, written by Isabel Cook and narrated and edited by Sue Rodwell Smith. It was with sadness and regret to hear the announcement of the passing of my beloved monarch, Lilibet. For 70 years, she devoted her life to the nations of the Commonwealth, and at home in times of joy and times of strife.

0: that she stood 10 feet tall. 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
0: Thank you very much, Isabel, for A Beacon of Light, Neve for When You Aren't Busy, and Ellie for Set in All Winter. And now we have a story called A Busman's Holiday, written by Isabel Cook and narrated, as always, brilliantly by Colette Parker. And that is followed by a poem, Find the Colour, written and narrated by Julie Stevens. A Busman's Holiday was written by Isabel Cook and is narrated by Colette Parker. Do enjoy.

beautiful day. There was not a cloud to be seen. The birds were flying high, the house martins and swallows swooping around effortlessly. Claude Devereux had arrived at the coach station in plenty of time for his trip around the Lake District. He always went on a coach trip somewhere because he received a discount as he used to work for the coach line and double deckers that ferried people here and there. Last year he went to Italy, but this year he was going to be content with the beautiful scenery of the Lake District, and he hoped it would be a more relaxed and restful trip than last year. The scenery last year was spectacular, and he would have enjoyed it more if the frame of Miss Jones had not restricted his view. Every few minutes she would lean over and take photos, pushing his head down. By the time he could right himself, the scenery had changed, and up she jumped again, camera clicking by his ear. He smiled to himself, remembering the exuberant Miss Jones. The passengers arrived in ones and twos. They looked a more sedate group than last year. Claude got talking to Neville Brown, a retired accountant, and they decided to sit together if they could. Claude saw by the number of passengers that there would be some spare seats. Neville was able to change his seat and he planted himself neatly next to Claude. The coach revved into life and they were off. Claude was not particularly a great traveller, and although he had never been sick, he had felt the motion. Neville, sensing Claude's discomfort, offered him a boiled sweet to suck. Claude gratefully took one. The motorway was monotonous, and Claude and Neville chatted away until suddenly Claude noticed the coach made a graunching sound. They pulled over and Claude reluctantly rolled up shirt sleeves and took a look. There was always some tools that were kept in the coach, and Claude raided the metal box. Half an hour later, the driver tried the engine. It spluttered into life. "That should get us to where we are going to stay tonight, and they can call someone out to look at her in the morning," Claude told Neville. Claude was right. The coach just got to the Stanhope Arms when she spluttered again, and this time there was no resurrecting her. Claude had a single room down the corridor from Neville. After dinner, they sat at the bar, watching four young men play darts. Claude was glad not to have to talk to Neville, as he was getting tired. The two men said good night and went to their rooms. Neville looked back along the corridor, but there was no sign of Claude. As Claude was undressing, he noticed his shirt sleeves were smeared in oil. He put

0: his shirt on the chair and went to wash. In the morning, a new coach awaited them. It looked brand new. The seats were plush and comfortable. Claude sunk back into the headrest and hoped this time the journey would be uneventful. They'd been travelling for about half an hour when a young hothead decided to play a dangerous game. He kept overtaking the coach, but as he came level with the driver's window, he swerved, unnerving the driver. He sped in front of the coach and applied his brakes. Our coach driver, in turn, had to apply his. Claude, Neville, and the rest of the passengers were thrown backwards and forwards. This went on until finally the young hothead lost control and hit the side of the bus, almost ending up under the chassis. The coach's fuel tank had been punctured and fuel was spilling out onto the road. Claude made sure that all the passengers got off the coach and away from the spill. The law soon arrived and arrested the hothead, who was feeling very sorry for himself. The passengers had to wait for an hour and a half before an old and battered vehicle arrived to take them to their next hotel, where they were to spend 2 nights. They were scheduled to go for a trip on the lake in the morning. The morning was misty, but they all climbed aboard the Doris and set sail around the lake. Halfway round, the Doris began to list. Smaller boats came and everyone was evacuated and taken to shore. "Well," said Claude to Neville, "it certainly has not been a boring holiday so far. Let's hope the second stage is far less eventful. I'm beginning to miss the exuberant frame of Miss Jones." Neville looked perplexed. "Who is Miss Jones?" And Claude began to explain about his holiday to Italy last year. They boarded the coach. It spluttered and off they went. "Onwards and forwards," said Claude, laughing. The trip was without further incident. And when it all ended and the passengers were disembarking, Neville suddenly realised that the seat next to him was unoccupied, and on the seat was a boiled sweet and an oil-stained shirt. "Has anyone seen Claude?" he asked. But no one seemed to know who Neville was referring to. "The passenger who's been so helpful to us." The bus driver spoke to Neville. "Oh, you must mean old Claude Devereux. He was a character and always took his holiday with us. He worked on Sunshine Coaches for the whole of his working life. He was killed in a boating accident 4 years ago. The Doris, it sank on Lake Windermere and he was drowned, saving the passengers. That's his photo up there." The coach driver indicated a photo above his head. Neville recognised Claude immediately. "That's him," Neville said, shaking. Neville was scared, but oddly pleased that he had met the kind and helpful Claude Devereux, and he smiled back at the photo. "Yes, he was a character," Neville told the driver. "Did you know him?" "I sort of knew him," Neville responded. He stared at the photo. But whether it was in his imagination or not, Neville was sure Claude smiled back at him. "Yes, I knew Claude in a roundabout way," Neville told the driver as he gazed at the photo. "I liked him very much."
1: 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Do enjoy.
2: 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No need to run, no need to search. 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We don't need to rush. Inside darkness, all movement is calm. We can sit and wait and look after time. 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But the conversation's stale. We've eaten the words. Feel how the hours hang round our necks. 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Soon we're going to have to risk the walk. 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Open the door and find those feet. 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
1: 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Welcome back to the second part of Ooze Valley Scribblers with me, Sue Rodwell-Smith, and as always, we're going to listen to Fiona's Diary.
5: Hello, I'm Fiona Ritchie. I've been a carer for my mother for many years, and even though she only tends to get out for appointments these days, I'm still amazed about how much nonsense we're able to create. This is my weekly diary, so you know what trouble we've been causing. I try and spend the bulk of my time not doing anything. Obviously, to the outside world, I'm rushed off my feet, which is what I tell everyone standing still long enough because I've got a big mouth. Anyway, that all came to a crashing halt when Jackie, she of the husband with a badly buttoned up shirt, caught me lounging in the garden doing nothing and asked me if I could help promote a forthcoming summer fair she was organising. I said I was too busy studying atomic physics and sunshine, hoping that she would think my work must be atom sized because she couldn't see anything. But sadly, she saw straight through me, which is tough when your circumference is similar to that of a hippo, and asked me again for my help. I pouted and sulked and then agreed. I should have read the warning signs when she asked me to put my autograph to a single sheet of paper. Through my gin mist, I could see my name at the top and sign here at the bottom, but the print was so small in between, I just assumed the middle bit had been simply redacted. Even before the ink was dry, Jackie whipped out of her pocket a list of things she wanted me to do, and on the top was to get permission from the local council to close off a lay-by outside the fete venue so catering vans could park and serve customers. Second on the list was to organise the printing of 1,000 leaflets that were due to be delivered by local Boy Scouts to neighbouring houses. And the third was to visit local towns within a 5-mile radius to see if shops would be prepared to supply raffle prizes for the event. I hadn't realised I'd been holding my breath up until that point, and with as much sarcasm as I could muster, I asked her if there was anything else. Jackie simply said yes, but these were the most important, so I'd better step lively, and what was I standing around for when there was work to do? Obviously, these were jobs that required a fair amount of gin, so I asked Jackie to leave, poured a huge glass with very little tonic, and went back to my sunbathing. Sorry, atomic physics. Even I was surprised when 24 hours later the flyers were ordered, with a delivery date 5 days later, and a marvellous man at Central Bedfordshire Council said he'd sort out a permit for me. All that was left to do was wander about some nearby towns for shops to donate some prizes, which is how I found myself in the local co-op car park at 10 o'clock in the morning, wondering why I'd agreed to do such a stupid thing. Jackie had printed off and laminated 50 leaflets, so I wasn't empty-handed. And for shop owners to realise that an event was going on locally and that I hadn't just turned up randomly asking for free stuff. This turned out to be a blessing, as it was baking hot and I was stripped down to my bra and pants and a sensible pair of comfortable trainers. Catching my image in the car window, I erred on the side of caution and threw over an enormous loose T-shirt over the top. Sadly, it wasn't loose on me, but I was cool and that was all that mattered. It caught many a manager off guard as I smiled and handed them a poster simply asking if they could stick it up somewhere. The vast majority didn't flinch and carried on, but a couple gave me a wry smile with the librarian asking me where I suggested she stuck it. To my delight, 10 days later, I'd given away all the leaflets and got over a dozen raffle prizes. I'd love to think it was because of my determination and tenacity, but I think it was quicker and easier to get rid of me if they just agreed to hand over a gift. So a week later, I had a cataract removed and Judy stayed a couple of days just to make sure I was okay. During this time, we slipped into a wonderful routine of lolling and crosswords. I don't know if Judy had slept funny or suffered a bang on the head in the night, but she popped out to get a newspaper while I made tea, and on her return we decided to sit outside in the shade to enjoy the cool air. It was quite innocuous at first, but then she got stuck and decided to ask for my help. She cleared her throat and said, "Very loyal and committed, 7 letters, starts with S for stereophotomicrographical, blank, then A for anti-disestablishmentarianism, then 3 blanks, H for humanitarianism." I stared at her incredulously and was silent for so long, Judy looked up to see if I was all right. She asked if she wanted me to repeat the clue, and playing devil's advocate, I said yes. And blow me down, she came back with, "Very loyal and committed, 7 letters, starts with S for salubriousness, blank, then A for abecedarian, 3 blanks, H for hyperventilation." I asked her if she was all right while leaning forward and placing my hand on her forehead. I then explained if she didn't want to do the crossword, then just say so, adding that the answer was staunch. Judy thanked me and carried on as if there wasn't anything remotely unusual about what she just said. I'm going to have to cut down on her gin. Anyway, most of my relatives are police marksmen, apart from my granddad, who is a bank robber. He died recently, surrounded by his family.
1: 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The music was composed by James Silverside, and it was recorded in Huntingdon, Cambridgeshire, for Ouse Valley Radio.
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1: Thank you very much, Fiona. And now we have a story, The Love That Binds, written and narrated by Evie Coppard. I know you're going to enjoy this one.

0: Sammy had always been around, but I was 4 before I mentioned him. It was breakfast time and I said, "Why doesn't Sammy eat?" Dad's fork stopped halfway to his mouth. Mum's face twisted. "What did you say?" She gripped my arm too tight and stared at me. "Who've you been talking to?" "Nobody, only Sammy," I said. I started to cry. Mum hugged me, said she was sorry, and gave me a chocolate biscuit, which I'd never had for breakfast before. I gave it my full attention while they whispered over my head. Dad told me Sammy was an imaginary friend. He wasn't real to everyone, just to me, and it was best not to tell anyone about him. Sammy said, "They don't like me, that's why." Sammy grew as I grew, my mirror image. He especially liked being with Mum. He watched her all the time, her hands kneading dough, the tilt of her head as she turned a page, the swing of her hair. At bedtime, his eyes followed her to the door and stared at the space where she had been. It was Kel at school who told me I once had a twin brother. He heard his mum telling his dad, "Poor little chap never made it to his first birthday," she said. I pretended I knew, but I was confused. When I told Sammy, he said, "You're so thick. I wondered when you'd realise." "Yeah, I died. I came back, but they had you. They didn't want to know." "Liar," I said. Sammy immediately disappeared, as he always did when I challenged him. Sometimes he was gone for days. I became frantic, lost without him. I learned early on to fall in with his wishes. But when we got older, things changed. Sammy couldn't leave the farm. He didn't mind at first. He liked having Mum to himself. But as my horizons broadened, his power over me waned. He hated that. When I invited friends over, he made snide comments only I could hear, or he moved things, played tricks. I was always anxious, wondering what would happen next. When I left the farm, I often came home to his wrath. A push from an unseen hand, a cracked laptop screen, my dog, Datcha, limping from an unattended thorn in his paw. Dad blamed me. He called me careless, clumsy. Mum took me to one side. "What's wrong? What's bothering you, Tom?" "Nothing." I hoped she would persist, ask me, mention his name, tell me she knew. But she never did. When I started going out with Shaz, Sammy demanded I drop her. I said no. "You've taken everything," he shouted. "All I've got is you. You can't leave me." "You're not even real," I shouted back. "Get out of my life." Mum heard me yelling. "Tom, what's wrong?" She looked around the bedroom. "Is someone here?" Sammy went right up to her and stared into her eyes, breathing hard. For a moment she stared back, but she shook herself and looked away. If I had told her about Sammy then, would she have believed me? Would things have turned out differently? It's a question that tortures me. Gradually, an uneasy peace settled between us. I thought Sammy had finally accepted my relationship with Shaz. I was wrong. One evening, we walked around the farm with Datcha at our heels. It was my job at the end of each day to double-check that outbuildings and gates were properly secured and security lights working. The last check was the slurry shed on the far side of the yard. If you grow up on a farm, you're taught the dangers of slurry storage at an early age. I was 12 before Dad even let me inside the shed and showed me the tank, covered with security boards. He said, "Never come here alone, son. The fumes under here can disorientate you in seconds. You faint, the slurry sucks you under, and you drown." It was meant to scare me, and it did. So, when I saw the shed door was hanging open, I stopped and turned back to get Dad. "Wait, let me check what's happened. I'm in no danger," Sammy said. He walked on. Datcha followed him. "Datcha, come," I called. But Sammy was flicking his fingers as if he was carrying a treat, drawing Datcha to him. Quick as a flash, Sammy scooped Datcha up and carried him into the shed, triggering the powerful security light. He stood on the tank platform, where two of the safety boards were open, exposing the treacherous slurry beneath. Instinctively, I dashed forward to grab Datcha and get away. But as I approached, Sammy threw Dacha off the platform. Dacha's yelp was chilling, more like a scream. Then he lay silent. The fumes were already making me lightheaded and dizzy. I was teetering on the edge of the tank. Sammy was barring my way. The hate in his eyes pierced like a laser. It's my turn now. The farm, Mum and Dad, everything. Time to swap places. Please, stop. My legs gave way. As I slid down the side of the tank, I gasped for air and flailed my arms, looking for something to grab. The slurry wasn't deep, but it filled my Wellingtons, weighing me down. Soon I would faint. I would fall. I was going to die. There was shouting, a scream, a bang, bright light, more shouting and pain. So much pain. Something was pulling my body in two directions, tearing me apart. I fought back. Tom, stay still. Strong hands, human hands, grasped my arms. Everything went black. Tom, can you hear me? I was lying in the yard. Mum's voice hovered above me. Dad was on the phone. Ambulance. I opened my eyes. Mum, was all I could manage. I heard Dacha, saw the light in the shed. Tom, what in the hell were you doing? I shook my head. I didn't know how to begin. Dacha, okay? Mum's silence and a stroke of my hair told me he was gone. It was Sammy, wasn't it? She said. I nodded. I suspected for a long time that you're not as clumsy and accident-prone as you seem. I felt a presence sometimes, someone watching right beside me. But when I turn to look, nothing's there. Your dad feels it too sometimes. He's angry. He says you didn't want him. Mum held me tight. Is he here now? Sammy stood unmoving, glaring at us. By the barn door. Mum turned her head, speaking into the night air. Sammy, listen to me. One night, we put two baby sons to bed, happy and healthy. When Tom's crying woke us up next morning, you were as cold as stone. I tried everything, but I couldn't wake you. Tears ran down Mum's cheeks. I thought my heart would break. We were thankful we still had Tom. It comforted us, gave us something to keep going for. But Tom never filled the hole you left. We missed you every single day. We went mad with the grief. We thought it was that madness that made us feel you, hear you even sometimes. When Tom said your name, we thought he was picking up on those fantasies. We stopped him talking about you because we didn't dare to believe. It was too painful. Sammy came forward, crouched right beside Mum, and stared into her face. I panicked, tried to pull away. Mum, watch out. I know he's here, Mum said. I can feel you, Sammy. None of this is Tom's fault. You must stop hurting him. I promise, your dad and I will never ignore you again. Never. Sammy looked over at me with a smile of triumph. I recovered well, but my bond with Sammy didn't. I couldn't trust him. His jealousy remained. I left the farm at 16 for agricultural college, then university and a job with the European Commission. Mum and Dad got better at sensing Sammy's presence once they opened their minds to him, but I'm still the only one who sees him. My visits home have been short and few. When I married Fleur in Paris, my parents were not there. I told everyone they had the flu, but the truth is, Sammy can't be left alone for long periods. Abandonment, real or perceived, ignites his rage. Fleur knows nothing about why we visit so rarely or why I stay awake all night when we do. But tonight, cradling our newborn daughter in my arms, I know I must tell her. She has to understand why, when we take little Marianne to meet her grandparents, we must watch over her every single moment. I have the ultimate gift that Sammy can never have, a family of my own. I know, without a shadow of a doubt, that he will try to take that from me.
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1: Welcome back to the final part of Ouse Valley Scribblers with me, Sue Rodwell-Smith. And as it's the last Sunday of the month, as always, we will have another episode of Ambleforth Manor. Welcome to Ambleforth Manor, a comedy drama series created by Patrick MacDonald. Season 6, Episode 7, Hardy Becomes an Accidental Hero, written by Helen Hewley.
4: Good morning, Hardy. Have you come to have some breakfast?
5: Good heavens, no, Laurel. I had a delicious spread at the manor. I rather like the French style of food there.
4: Aga has been giving us lots of strange foreign meals since she came back from her cruise.
5: So, what are they like?
6: They taste just as rank, but they smell different. So, if it's not food or after, boy, what brings you here so early in the day?
5: I just wondered if you fancied a round of golf, Peter.
6: Ah, what a capital idea. I'll ring Bosson and see if he wants to join us. What?
5: Actually, Peter, I told the Bossons I had to come here to help you with urgent estate business. I needed to get away.
6: Ooh, why? What's going on? You haven't fallen out with Juliet, have you?
5: No, but her father wants to buy some of Caesar's animals for the estate, and he decided to build a large shelter to keep them in.
6: Ooh, that sounds very businesslike. What's the problem?
5: Caesar is making him pay for the animals, but he's too mean to pay the builders to build the shelter, so he wants us to lay the foundations and do the brickwork.
6: But you've never done a day's physical work in your life.
5: I know. And after my very expensive puppet school education, I never thought I would have to.
4: So who is doing the work?
5: Lord Bosson suggested that ridiculous gong man, because he's so strong, and Lady Bosson said that Maurice would also help. Honestly, Peter, the two of them stripped off their shirts and started oiling their bodies. Then Juliet volunteered me. Well, there is no way I'd go for all that stupid oiling, so I made an excuse that you needed me and I came over here.
4: Is Gong Man really stripped to the waist and working outside this morning?
5: Yes, he is.
4: Oh, I need to go over and see Juliet, but first I'll make a jug of my special cocktail to take with me in case the workers get thirsty.
6: Good morning, my precious profiterole.
7: Good morning, husband. Hardy, what are you doing here? You should be at the manor with your bride, giving the hair to Lord Bosson.
6: Why on earth should Hardy give his very fine head of hair to Lord Bosson, my precious plum pudding?
5: I know he's going a bit thin on top, but he can bally well buy his own wig if he needs one.
7: Silly boy, I mean the hair he wants you to give Juliet, who will inherit the estate.
6: Ah, you mean an heir.
7: Hardy does not have to give Juliet the heir. Air is free for everyone's. What Lord Bosson wants is for her to have a baby who will get the estate when he grows up.
6: Ah, yes, now I understand. You do not pronounce the H in the word air, so it sounds like air.
7: Oh, this ridiculous English language. No wonder nothing gets done in this country, because nobody understands what they have to do. I will take my handsy for a walk, because at least he understands me.
5: Will Olga ever learn to understand English?
6: Well, actually, old chap, she does have a point. It really is better to get these marital duties over as soon as you can, or your dear late mother developed nightly headaches after you were born, but luckily Laurel arrived at the same time, so I had the heir and the spare in one fell swoop, as it were.
5: I wish it were that simple.
6: Well, Obviously, I've never had a problem in that department, but I do believe there are pills you can take. I don't know what they're called, but I've seen them advertised very late at night on television.
5: Peter, I do not have a problem. It's Juliet.
6: But the girl is mad about you.
5: She is constantly quoting Shakespearean love poems about how she feels and telling me how handsome I am. Then she kisses me on the cheek and goes straight to sleep. She seems to have no idea that there is how shall I put it? A more practical aspect to love.
6: Oh dear. I wonder if when Antoinette had that mother-daughter talk about what to expect from marriage, if she did in French and the girl just doesn't understand. These foreign languages can be as very confusing as we know from your dear stepmother.
5: Honestly, Peter, it's driving me mad.
6: I think you should go back to the manor and keep an eye on your sister. I think she might have a romantic crush on that gong, Chabby. I don't want him to get any silly ideas about him being my son-in-law. And I'll ask Alder to have a word with Antoinette to see if she can explain to Juliet what marriage is all about.
8: Oh, I'm just off to my shake now, Aggie, love.
9: No, you're not. I want you to take my Fifi for a walk.
8: Oh, but I just took her around the garden to do, well, you know what.
9: I don't want her walking round our garden. I've decided that now she don't want a baby, I want her to have a new friend. Someone a lot more suitable than that big, ugly lummox Hans. In another 10 minutes, he'll come slobbering round the door and be all over her like a rat.
8: Well, she does like his company, Aggie, love.
9: Well, I've gone online and found a very upmarket doggy dating agency that has much more suitable companions for my little princess. So I want you to take her over to the Manor Gardens so she'll be out the way when Anne turns up.
8: Oh, can't you take her?
9: No, I've got my hoovering to do, so off you get now.
4: Oh, doesn't Gong Man look magnificent, Juliet?
7: He's not as handsome as my wonderful husband, Hardy. I'm so glad you're back. Let me take off your shirt so you can help. It is very hot today.
5: All right, but I'm not slathering myself in oil like those two. Goodness, this hammer is heavy. I can hardly lift it.
10: Many hands make light work. Oh, look, there's Tom, your gardener, with his little dog.
8: Oh, come on, Fifi. Let's get away from all this hammering. We'll go into the woods where I can have a sit down under a shady tree and get a drink of my latest home brew. Oh, that's right, girl. Chase a butterfly while I take the weight off my feet. Oh, that feels good. Now, where's my drink? Oh, look, somebody's left a teddy bear on the ground. Oh, you go and sniff it. No, it's a real bear. Aggie'd never forgive me.
10: Goodness, your gardener is back again. He seems in rather a hurry, and he's carrying the dog. Is everything all right, old chap?
8: No, it isn't. There's a bear loose in the woods. It nearly ate Fifi.
10: Is it one of Caesar's animals, Olga?
7: Yes, it is, and a very valuable one. He has sold it to a farmer for a lot of money. It must not be harmed. Someone has to bring it here where it will be safe.
10: We'll send Maurice to catch him.
11: Maurice cannot go. He is needed to finish the enclosure. Oh, look how strong he is. And how hard he is working.
10: That's true, and there's really no point if the creature is not allowed to eat him. Young Hardy can do it.
5: What? You're going to send me to catch the bear?
7: Oh, my brave and wonderful husband.
12: Oh, it's not difficult. You just throw this net over him and carry him back here to safety.
5: If it's that simple, why don't you do it?
7: I have to stay here and protect my handsy.
5: So I have to go on my own to tackle a dangerous animal?
13: Oh no, my wonderful husband. I will come with you.
5: Oh, great. Can this day get any worse?
10: What did you say, old chap?
5: I said I might as well get started. Come on, Juliet. Let's be really quiet and creep into the woods.
13: I wonder where he is, Hardy.
5: Shh. We need to find him before he sees us. I think that might be him over there.
13: It looks like he's asleep.
5: I will creep up on him and throw the net over him, and you must be very quiet.
13: You are so brave, my wonderful husband.
5: We must be very, very quiet. Shh. I'm almost there. Can you pass me the net?
13: Oh, look, Hardy. There's a dear little monkey in the trees. He must be another of those Oz animals.
5: Oh, no, he's woken the bear. Get back!
13: It looks like he's yawning. His mouth is wide open. Look at his claws. Oh, Hardy, my hero. Can you wrestle him like that man in the film did?
5: His hands! He must have run away from Olga.
13: Hans has come to save us. He can bark the bear.
5: If he tries, he could end up as dog meat and Olga will kill us both. This is a nightmare.
13: Oh, look, Hardy. That dear little monkey is throwing stones at the bear. One's hit him on the head. He's moving away.
5: Thank goodness. He's moving away back into the wood. Can you grab Hans by the collar so he doesn't follow him?
13: Oh, look. That dear little monkey is sitting on Hans's back like she's riding a pony. Isn't she sweet?
5: Let's see if we can get the two of them back to the others in case the bear's mother decides to show up. Oh, here's Olga now.
7: My handsy ran off. Oh, thank goodness he is all right.
13: My wonderful, brave husband saved him from the bear.
7: Oh, thank you, Hardy. You never cease to surprise me.
5: Let's all get back to the others. I could do with a large glass of Laurel's punch.
9: Hey, what's up with you, Tom? I can't cope with you, Mytherin. Because Colonel wants me to cook a big dinner for everyone. It seems that the great French chef next door has worn himself out hammering today, so he can't cook tonight, so the bosses are coming here.
8: Oh, but I'm in shock, Aggie, love.
9: What do you mean, in shock?
8: Well, like I told you, I nearly got attacked by a bear. I think I've got that post-traumatic stress disease. Oh, you should be nice to me.
9: Oh, you only ever think of yourself. What about poor little Fifi?
8: Oh, well, I picked her up and carried her to safety.
9: Then why is she so miserable?
8: Well, it's that big lummox, Hans.
9: Well, what's he done to her?
8: Well, he ain't done nothing, and I don't think he ever will again.
9: Oh, what do you mean?
8: Well, when they all came back from the woods, there was a little monkey riding on Hans's back. Fifi ran up to him and he completely ignored her. That's when she started to cry and I had to carry her back here. I thought you'd be pleased.
9: Oh, she's been dead miserable all evening. And Madame Olga told me to get some fruit for the monkey. So it looks like she'll be staying for a while.
6: So, let us raise a glass to end this very successful day.
11: You must be very proud of Hardy. He was so brave.
6: Ah, yes, he's definitely a chip off the old block. What?
7: Which old block is that, then?
11: It is just another silly English expression, Olga. But where is your wonderful brave son?
4: He's in the dining room with Juliet. I'll go and fetch him, Father. He should be here for this toast.
6: No. Come back. You shouldn't disturb them. I'd better go and get her.
5: Oh, Juliet. Oh, Oh!
4: Oh, why is he moaning like that, Father? He sounds like he's hurting.
6: Yes, I think we should leave them alone.
4: But if Hardy is hurting, we should go in and help him.
6: I think maybe you should have a chat with Olga, my dear. I think there are some things she needs to explain to you.
4: Olga doesn't really like chatting with me. She finds me boring.
6: Come away now. Let's drink our toast in his honour. So, now we're all together, we can celebrate the very successful collaboration of our two families. We've recently celebrated the beautiful wedding of our very brave son and your very lovely daughter, and today marked a very successful erection of the new animal shelter. Maybe this time next year we'll jointly celebrating becoming grandparents, what?
10: Hear, hear. Ah, Juliet, you're just in time to raise a glass with us. Where is your very courageous husband?
13: He's resting in the dining room. His sunburn is so painful he cannot bear me to touch him. He moaned all the time when I applied the calamine lotion.
4: Oh, Father, I was right about Hardy. He is hurting.
1: The Colonel was played by Ben West, Olga Jackie Tevlin, Tom Roger Ems, Agatha Tina Yates, Laurel Jackie Powell, Hardy Stuart Nunn, Juliet Amelia Billington, Lord Bosson Andy Wilkes, and Lady Bosson Lynn Perrimont. 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Number 4's theme tune was composed by James Silverside. Produced and directed by Sue Rodwell-Smith, Number 4's Manor was recorded exclusively for Ouse Valley Radio and recorded in Huntingdon, Cambridgeshire. Well, that's all for me now, folks. I do hope you've enjoyed the last hour. We're going out to Donna Summer, I Feel Love. And then at 7 o'clock tonight, it is Pete Singleton with Ouse Valley Smooth Jazz. But straight away, after the 6 o'clock news, it's the wonderful John Aveling with Ouse Valley Classics. I'll be back again next Friday afternoon for my afternoon show at 1 o'clock. This is Sue Rodwell-Smith. Have a great rest of the day, won't you? Take care of yourselves. Bye for now.

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3: West Streeting has called the van attack on the Berlin Pride Festival that left one person dead absolutely horrific. The openly gay cabinet minister suggested the incident showed why such events were still necessary. A van slammed into people gathered for the festival in the German capital on Saturday, killing one person and injuring at least 16 others. Meanwhile, Reform UK leader Nigel Farage used the attack to predict the end of what he called a strange left-wing alliance between Islamists and the LGBT community in the UK. There's mounting pressure for universities in England.
4: Government needs to be much clearer about what it wants universities to do. It's got to be clear about the about what it expects from research universities. It's got to be clearer about what it expects from universities' engagement with local economies. But governments has got to be clear about what it wants universities to do and to make sure that they're appropriately funded to do that.
3: That's two-time University Chancellor Professor Sir Chris Husbands. The Higher Education Policy Institute says financial pressures, AI adoption and shifting student expectations are colliding faster than predicted. Passengers at Gatwick Airport have been left without working toilets, running water and most food and drink services after a water supply failure disrupted both terminals, although flights are continuing as normal. The outage, linked to wider supply interruptions affecting parts of Kent and Sussex, has prompted the airport to hand out bottled water while contingency measures are put in place. And Dubliner Pico Lopez has urged children to have a dream and believe as he was given a hero's welcome at Lord Celtic FC in Crumlin, where he started playing football. Lopez was part of Cape Verde's Dream World Cup run, which captured the hearts of football fans.
5: This is what football does, this is what sport does. It brings people together, and what an amazing day now to celebrate Lord Celtic and Crumlin together. So thanks very much for showing up today, and hope you have a really good time.
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3: Showers will affect eastern Scotland and northeast England this evening. Most areas dry with clear spells before cloud and rain reach Northern Ireland and western Scotland. Lows of 10 degrees.

A very warm welcome to this week's Ooze Valley Classics with me, The Biscuit, here with you for the next 2 hours of beautiful classical music and, well, quite a bit of film music this evening, I must admit, just to get over the fact that we are on a football-free weekend. I, for one, am quite pleased for the break, because it's only 2 weeks until they start the new season again. Where does the time go? That was Sasson and the French Fantasy in E. It was played for you by the French National Radio Orchestra. Orchestra? And how about a little bit of Mozart, the Allegro Adagio from the Symphony No. 38 in D major, played for you by the Salzburg Mozarteum, taking you through to the first set of messages.

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Unmistakably the Lord of the Rings theme, The Fellowship of the Ring from Howard Shore, played for you by the City of Prague Philharmonic Orchestra, and Nick Rain was the conductor. Yehudi Menuhin was a brilliant violinist, but he also did a bit of conducting too, and he's in charge of the Royal Philharmonic Orchestra with Elgar's Pomp and Circumstance, March No. 1.

Pomp and Circumstance, March number 1 from Edward Elgar, always a favourite at the Battle Proms. Movie time again, the balcony scene from Romeo and Juliet is your next piece. It's the RPO under Paul Bateman, and it takes you through to the messages.

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2: Animals can't speak to drivers, but if they could, they would be asking us, telling us by the sounds of it, to put our litter and fruit waste in the bin. Because roadside litter kills an estimated 3 million animals every year. No wonder they sound miffed. So let's lend them a paw. Let's take our rubbish with us and bin it properly. National Highways. And what's that? They said thanks very much.

the brilliant Adagietto from Mahler's Symphony No. 5 in C sharp minor, played for you by the RPO. The conductor was Carl Davis, and it was used in the film Death in Venice. And that's it for the first hour of this evening's Ouse Valley Classics. I take you to the news and weather with a little bit of the Lieb. This is the Flower Duet, and it's Carla Montini, one of your soloists. I'll be back with more great classical music after the news and weather.

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6: The main suspect of the Berlin Pride attack has been shot and killed by police. Abdul Bulout was the subject of a large manhunt. The attack left a woman dead and at least 29 others injured. Pico Lopez is back on home soil after Cape Verde's Fairy Tale World Cup run. He was given a hero's welcome at Lords Celtic FC in Crumlin, where he started playing. He was asked quite the question by a young fan.
7: Oh, here's a good question. What's the hardest person you've ever played against?
8: Oh, difficult one. There's one person that sticks out. He's not too tall. He's about 39 years old. He wears blue and white. What's his name?
6: The new Prime Minister, Andy Burnham, says he'll always put Britain's interests first in his dealings with Donald Trump, even if that means disagreeing with the US President. The two leaders had a phone call on Monday, less than an hour after Mr. Burnham arrived in Downing Street. The Prime Minister said he wouldn't rule out taking a different position from President Trump, adding that he would always put forward the approach he believes to be right for Britain. Passengers at Gatwick Airport have no access to working toilets or bars and restaurants because of a water supply failure. Although flights are unaffected, several services have been compromised at both of the Sussex Airport's terminals. And dementia should be a government priority. That's according to 80% of the British public and Alzheimer's Society. The charity is calling for improvements to diagnoses, treatments and care. Michelle Dyson is their CEO.
9: Those who do get diagnosed, it tends to be very late. And when they get diagnosed, they get discharged from the NHS and sent home, if they're lucky, with a leaflet. And if you think about how the comparison with other diseases, say cancer, you get diagnosed with cancer, you're then on a specialist pathway. So the experience of dementia is really poor.
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6: Showers will affect eastern Scotland and northeast England this evening. Most areas dry with clear spells before cloud and rain reach Northern Ireland and western Scotland. Lows of 10 degrees.

Mozart's Symphony No. 40, played for you by the Salzburg Mozarteum Orchestra, conducted by Hans Graf, brought us back to the second hour of this evening's Ouse Valley Classics. I hope you're enjoying my selections. We've had a few trips to the movies, and I think we need another one. I'm going to take you to a Western with a little bit of Ennio Morricone. This is Once Upon a Time in the West, and Edda Del Orso is your soloist, and it takes you through to the messages.

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Kali Orchestra or your players of the Steppes of Central Asia by Borodin. You're listening to Ooze Valley Classics, and I'm going to play a classic I haven't played for a while from Saint-Georges. This is the Violin Concerto in D. It's played for you by Zhu Qian, with Kevin Mallon conducting the Toronto Camerata.

Jacqueline Dupre and Daniel Barenboim duetting on Beethoven's Cello Sonata No. 1. And one more trip to the movies, I think, from Alexandra Desplat. Let's visit the King's Speech. And this is the main theme.

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From Forez, Peleus and Melisande, that was the Sicilienne. It was played for you by Robert Thulier on the flute, accompanied by the Orchestra de la Suisse Romande under Armin Jordan. Before that, you heard the brilliant Bryden Thompson and the Philharmonia Orchestra with the English Dances by Malcolm Arnold. And unfortunately, I've come to the end of my two-hour stint for this week's Ouse Valley Classics. I really hope you've enjoyed my selections, and thank you so much for your company. As always, I'll be back again next week from 6 o'clock. I leave you in the capable hands of Pete Singleton and the Jazz Show, which is always well worth a listen, and I think I'll take you out with a little bit of movie music. Why not go and visit the mid-1990s and a brilliant film that starred Tom Hanks? Yes, you've got it. Run, Forrest, run. This is The Suite by Alan Silvestri. See you next week. Have a cracking one.

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3: A man suspected of carrying out the Berlin Pride attack that left one person dead and 29 injured has been shot dead by police during a confrontation in a suburb of the city. Abdul Balout, a German citizen with Lebanese roots, was killed following a manhunt that lasted nearly 24 hours after the attack in central Berlin. Prosecutors say the suspect had previously sought to join the so-called Islamic State group. English universities face an unstable future without government intervention. The warning comes amid growing financial pressures and the weakening values of degrees. Professor Sir Chris Husbands is from the Higher Education Policy Institute, who did the research.
4: Change is inevitable. The universities need to look and do things differently. Students have changing expectations and concerns, so change is inevitable.
3: Police Scotland has said it is investigating sexual assault allegations against former Harrods owner Mohamed El Fayed. The force is reportedly looking into allegations of attempted rape at his Easter Ross estate in the Highlands. El Fayed, who died in August 2023, is alleged to have sexually abused hundreds of women and girls over the course of decades. Lando Norris won the Hungarian Grand Prix ahead of a battling Max Verstappen. Oscar Piastri, who led for much of the race but was passed by Norris, retired with a gearbox issue. Championship leader Kimi Antonelli came home third to extend his lead. And hundreds of Kate Bush fans dressed head to toe in red gathered in Folkestone to recreate the singer's iconic Wuthering Heights music video for the 2026 The Most Wuthering Heights Day Ever. Here they are. From Radio News Herb, I'm Johnny Holmes.
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3: Showers will affect eastern Scotland and northeast England this evening. Most areas dry with clear spells before cloud and rain reach Northern Ireland and western Scotland. Lows of 10 degrees.

some nice sax there from Exotique and Runaway. Good evening, this is Smooth Jazz with me, Pete Singleton, here on Ooze Valley Radio. 7 minutes past eight. And first of all, thank you to John Abling for the last couple of hours of superb classical music. John's back with you at the same time, 6 a.m. on a week from today.

the Rippingtons and Hotel de Ville at 12 minutes past 8 here on Ouse Valley Radio. Coming up in the show, we've got our Jazz 625 feature as we look back at that brilliant jazz series from the mid-60s on TV. And in hour two, we'll be taking our weekly trip down to the Trad Cellar, where we'll have a listen to a couple of trad jazz bands. And that'll be pretty good. That'll be around 9:30 or so. We also have our featured artist coming up right after Brian Culbertson and Long Night Out.

Brian Culbertson. Well, it's time on the show now for the first track from our featured artist. And tonight I've chosen Peter White, born in 1954, an English musician and composer who plays guitar, piano, accordion and harmonica. He's known for his 20-year collaboration with Al Stewart. He was born, actually, just down the road from us in Luton. And he now resides, I think I'm right in saying, mainly in the United States. He first gained fame with his distinctive guitar style as accompanist to singer-songwriter Al Stewart, as I've said. He started in Stewart's band in 1975 and the age of 20. Then he moved to Los Angeles in 1978. During the 20-year tenure with Stewart, he co-wrote many songs, including Stewart's 1978 top 10 hit Time Passages and Midnight Rocks. That same year, in 1980, he formed Shot in the Dark, a band which backed Stewart and released an eponymous album in 1981. So the first piece then from Peter, this is Midnight in Manhattan.

Marcus Johnson and Just Doing What I Do. 27 minutes past 8 here on Hoos Valley Radio, the sound of Huntingdonshire Smooth Jazz with me, Pete Singleton. Almost time for our Jazz 625 feature, where we feature a band or an artist that appeared on that iconic BBC jazz series of the mid-1960s. But before we go to that, let's just have a listen to Patti Austin. This is Love Is Gonna Get You.

Patty Austin. You're listening to Smooth Jazz on Ouse Valley Radio, the sound of Huntingdonshire, and I'm Pete Singleton, bringing you the music right the way through till 10 o'clock. Time now for our Jazz 625 feature, where we play a piece from a band or an artist that appeared on the show that the BBC put on during the early days of BBC Two, and it ran for about 4 years and featured many, many iconic jazz artists. Tonight I've chosen one that appeared on the show, Oscar Peterson, born in 1925, Canadian jazz pianist and composer, as virtuoso, who is considered to be one of the greatest jazz pianists of all time. He released more than 200 recordings, won 8 Grammy Awards, as well as a Lifetime Achievement Award from the Recording Academy, and received numerous other awards and honours. He played thousands of concerts worldwide in a career lasting more than 60 years. Nicknamed the Maharaja of the keyboard by Duke Ellington, simply as OP by his friends, and was informally known in the jazz community as the King of Inside Swing. So, let's listen then to a piece from Oscar Peterson. This is Summertime.

Larry Carlton and Minute by Minute, and if you're interested, that was an album version of that piece. Okay, it is now coming up to 23 minutes to 9 here on Ouse Valley Radio, and I'm Pete Singleton bringing you smooth jazz all the way through till 10. Chris Botti is an American trumpeter and composer, and he won the Grammy Award in the Best Pop Instrumental Album category for the album Impressions. He was also nominated in 2008 for his album Italia, and received 3 nominations in 2010 for the live album Chris Botti in Boston. 4 of his albums have reached the number one position on the Billboard Jazz Albums chart in the United States. Coming to prominence with the 2001 recording of his Night Sessions album, Botti established a reputation as a versatile musician in both jazz and pop music for his ability to fuse both styles together. Here's a piece from Chris, Irresistible Bliss.

Kato Barbieri there, straight into the sunrise. A correct time check for you, because the last one was wrong. It's now coming up to 8 minutes to 9. We're going to go to the news very shortly. Paul Hardcastle will be taking us there, but first here's Nick Corleone with Slammin'. Jonathan Holmes is at the news desk at 9.

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2: The main suspect of the Berlin Pride attack has been shot and killed by police. Abdul Balout was the subject of a large manhunt. The attack left a woman dead and at least 29 others injured. There's mounting pressure for universities in England.
3: Government needs to be much clearer about what it wants universities to do. It's got to be clear about the about what it expects from research universities. It's got to be clearer about what it expects from universities' engagement with local economies. But governments has got to be clear about what it wants universities to do and to make sure that they're appropriately funded to do that.
2: That's two-time University Chancellor Professor Sir Chris Husbands. The Higher Education Policy Institute says financial pressures, AI adoption and shifting student expectations are colliding faster than predicted. Police Scotland has confirmed it is investigating sexual assault allegations against former Harrods owner Mohamed El Fayed, following reports that a new witness has come forward. The force says further inquiries are ongoing into allegations linked to El Fayed's estate in the Highlands, where an alleged attempted rape is reported to have taken place in 1991. El Fayed, who died in 2023, has been accused of sexually abusing hundreds of women and girls over several decades. Pico Lopez is back on home soil after Cape Verde's fairy tale World Cup run. He was given a hero's welcome back at his boyhood club. He was asked quite the question by a young fan.
4: Oh, here's a good question. What's the hardest person you've ever played against?
5: Oh, difficult one. There's one person that sticks out. He's not too tall. He's about 49 years old. He wears blue and white. What's his name?
2: And Lando Norris has won the Hungarian Grand Prix ahead of a battling Max Verstappen. Championship leader Kimi Antonelli came home third to extend his championship lead. From Radio News Hub, I'm Johnny Holmes.
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2: Cloudy with showers across parts of Scotland, Northern England and Northern Ireland this evening. However, it will become somewhat drier later. Elsewhere, it will be mostly dry. Lows of 10 degrees.
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Incognito and the song, and that featured Chaka Khan. 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Time almost for the second track from our featured artist for the show, Peter White, but first let's listen to Donald Byrd. This is Love Has Come Around.

Donald Byrd. 16 minutes past 9, Ouse Valley Radio, the sound of Huntingdonshire, smooth jazz with me, Pete Singleton. Time now for our second track from the featured artist, Peter White. In 1984, White's brother, Danny White, one of the founders of Matt Bianco, invited him to play on the Matt Bianco debut album, Whose Side Are You On? He played acoustic guitar on the song Half a Minute, and the first time that the two brothers collaborated musically. In 1987, Peter White continued his association with Matt Bianco's singer Bassia by playing guitar for her on her Time and Tide album, co-produced by his brother. He played on all of Bassia's following studio albums and joined her on two world tours in 1990 and 1994. In 1996, Bassia returned the favour by singing on Peter White's album Caravan of Dreams on the single Just Another Day. And this is Crazy Love.

Down to the Bone and Future Boogie. 29 minutes past 9 here on Ouse Valley Radio, the sound of Huntingdonshire. 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

McElroy airs, and I can't help it. 27 minutes to 10, Ouse Valley Radio, and it's time now to visit the Trad Cellar and see what's happening down there. So let's descend the steps and get out the old key to the iron door, see who's playing there tonight. Well, Sandy Brown's jazz band are lined up right after Chris Barber and his jazz band with Bugle Call Rag.

Riza Khan and Wind Dance. 14 minutes to 10 here on Ooze Funny Radio. This is Smooth Jazz with me, Pete Singleton. Right now, let me just tell you about the Old Riverport Jazz and Blues Festival. That's coming up Thursday, September the 10th to Sunday, September the 13th. It features dozens of live performances across multiple town centre venues and local pubs. So 10th to 13th September. Free admission to most of the festival concerts. The Town Hall team are the organisers. If you want to find out more about that, there's a Facebook page you can go to. Just search the Old Riverport Jazz and Blues Festival. I'll give you some more information about that in the coming weeks as we go through August. 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

Jeff Lorber fusion there with Pasadena City. This is Ooze Valley Radio. Just a couple more to go before we have to close the doors on Sunday Smooth Jazz for another week. But don't forget, 8 o'clock till 10 every Sunday. We're going to finish off with our penultimate piece, so that means there's two more to play for you. James Kohler and Costa Rican Girl.

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The next time I can be heard is on Drive at 4 o'clock on Thursday afternoon, and Back to the 70s on Saturdays at 6. Coming up at 7 a.m, it's Steve Kerman with Ouse Valley Breakfast. But following the news at 10, it's Sunday Night Chill, and then the nighttime playlist, the best laid-back and mellow music to end your Sunday and to help you drift off to Monday. We're playing out with Dudley Moore, Exactly Like You. I'm back with more at 8 o'clock next Sunday evening. This has been Ouse Valley Smooth Jazz, produced and presented by me, Pete Singleton. Oh, and remember to keep jazzing. More on the Old Riverport Jazz and Blues Festival in next week's show. That's in St. Ives, by the way. So more on that next week and in the coming weeks into September. 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
2: A 33-year-old man has been arrested on suspicion of causing death by dangerous driving after four people, including a baby girl, were killed in a crash in Derby. Emergency services were called at 11 p.m. on Saturday to reports of a car containing five people leaving the road and crashing into trees. Two women, aged 18 and 30, along with a 36-year-old man, were declared dead at the scene. A baby girl was taken to hospital and died a short time later. A man suspected of carrying out the Berlin Pride attack that left one person dead and 29 injured has been shot dead by police during a confrontation in a suburb of the city. Abdul Bulout, a German citizen with Lebanese roots, was killed following a manhunt that lasted nearly 24 hours after the attack in central Berlin. Prosecutors said the suspect had previously sought to join the Islamic State group. Dementia should be made a government priority. That's according to 80% of the British public and an Alzheimer's charity. The charity is calling for improvements to diagnosis, treatment and care. Michelle Dyson is their CEO.
3: Those who do get diagnosed, it tends to be very late. And when they get diagnosed, they get discharged from the NHS and sent home, if they're lucky, with a leaflet. For example, if you get diagnosed with cancer, you're then on a specialist pathway. So the experience of dementia is really poor.
2: Passengers at Gatwick Airport have been left without working toilets, running water and most food and drink services. It's after a water supply failure disrupted both terminals, although flights are continuing as normal. And hundreds of Kate Bush fans dressed head to toe in red gathered in Folkestone to recreate the singer's iconic Wuthering Heights music video for 2026's The Most Wuthering Heights Day Ever. Here they are. From Radio News Hub, I'm Johnny Holmes.
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2: Cloudy with showers across parts of Scotland, Northern England and Northern Ireland this evening. However, it will become somewhat drier later. Elsewhere, it will be mostly dry. Lows of 10 degrees.
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1: Marvel has revealed that it will release Black Panther 3 with British actor David Johnson playing the titular hero. Ryan Coogler is returning to direct and Letitia Wright will reprise her role as Shuri with Winston Duke back as M'Baku. Johnson will take on the role of Black Panther, also known as T'Challa, who will be the son of the character of the same name, originally played by the late Chadwick Boseman. Reality TV star Georgia Toffolo has revealed she narrowly escaped the French wildfires with her husband, the BrewDog co-founder James Watt. The 31-year-old former Made in Chelsea star said she was on holiday with family last week and left the place she was staying earlier than planned as she could smell the fires, adding in a post on her Instagram story that she's praying everyone's okay. And the staff of Holby City Hospital are in the midst of an explosive disaster and faced with life or death emergencies in a first look at the casualty 40th anniversary episodes. In a trailer released by the BBC, fans got a first glimpse of the drama to come when the long-running medical show celebrates its landmark anniversary in September.
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2: The main suspect of the Berlin Pride attack has been shot and killed by police. Abdul Balout was the subject of a large manhunt. The attack left a woman dead and at least 29 others injured. There's mounting pressure for universities in England.
3: Government needs to be much clearer about what it wants universities to do. It's got to be clear about the about what it expects from the research universities. It's got to be clearer about what it expects from universities' engagement with local economies. But governments has got to be clear about what it wants universities to do and to make sure that they're appropriately funded to do that.
2: That's two-time University Chancellor Professor Sir Chris Husbands. The Higher Education Policy Institute says financial pressures, AI adoption and shifting student expectations are colliding faster than predicted. Police Scotland has confirmed it is investigating sexual assault allegations against former Harrods owner Mohamed El-Fayed, following reports that a new witness has come forward. The force says further inquiries are ongoing into allegations linked to El-Fayed's estate in the Highlands, where an alleged attempted rape is reported to have taken place in 1991. El-Fayed, who died in 2023, has been accused of sexually abusing hundreds of women and girls over several decades. Pico Lopez is back on home soil after Cape Verde's Fairy Tale World Cup run. He was given a hero's welcome back at his boyhood club. He was asked quite the question by a young fan.
4: Oh, here's a good question. What's the hardest person you've ever played against?
5: Oh, difficult one. There's one person that sticks out. He's not too tall. He's about 49 years old. He wears blue and white. What's his name? And who's better, Messi or Pico?
2: And Lando Norris has won the Hungarian Grand Prix ahead of a battling Max Verstappen. Championship leader Kimi Antonelli came home third to extend his championship lead. From Radio News Hub, I'm Johnny Holmes.
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2: Cloudy with showers across parts of Scotland, Northern England and Northern Ireland this evening. However, it will become somewhat drier later. Elsewhere, it will be mostly dry. Lows of 10 degrees.

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2: A 33-year-old man has been arrested on suspicion of causing death by dangerous driving after four people, including a baby girl, were killed in a crash in Derby. Emergency services were called at 11 p.m. on Saturday to reports of a car containing five people leaving the road and crashing into trees. Two women, aged 18 and 30, along with a 36-year-old man, were declared dead at the scene. A baby girl was taken to hospital and died a short time later. A man suspected of carrying out the Berlin Pride attack that left one person dead and 29 injured has been shot dead by police during a confrontation in a suburb of the city. Abdul Bulout, a German citizen with Lebanese roots, was killed following a manhunt that lasted nearly 24 hours after the attack in central Berlin. Prosecutors said the suspect had previously sought to join the Islamic State group. Dementia should be made a government priority. That's according to 80% of the British public and an Alzheimer's charity. The charity is calling for improvements to diagnosis, treatment and care. Michelle Dyson is their CEO.
3: Those who do get diagnosed, it tends to be very late. And when they get diagnosed, they get discharged from the NHS and sent home, if they're lucky, with a leaflet. For example, if you get diagnosed with cancer, you're then on a specialist pathway. So the experience of dementia is really poor.
2: Passengers at Gatwick Airport have been left without working toilets, running water and most food and drink services. It's after a water supply failure disrupted both terminals, although flights are continuing as normal. And hundreds of Kate Bush fans dressed head to toe in red gathered in Folkestone to recreate the singer's iconic Wuthering Heights music video for 2026's The Most Wuthering Heights Day Ever. Here they are. From Radio News Hub, I'm Johnny Holmes.
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2: Cloudy with showers across parts of Scotland, Northern England and Northern Ireland this evening. However, it will become somewhat drier later. Elsewhere, it will be mostly dry. Lows of 10 degrees.

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2: Only a fool maybe takes things for granted. 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If I'll ever change towards you, because baby, I love you. Girl, I love you. Just the way you are.

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2: The main suspect of the Berlin Pride attack has been shot and killed by police. Abdul Balout was the subject of a large manhunt. The attack left a woman dead and at least 29 others injured. There's mounting pressure for universities in England.
3: Government needs to be much clearer about what it wants universities to do. It's got to be clear about the about what it expects from the research universities. It's got to be clearer about what it expects from universities' engagement with local economies. But governments has got to be clear about what it wants for universities to do and to make sure that they're appropriately funded to do that.
2: That's two-time University Chancellor Professor Sir Chris Husbands. The Higher Education Policy Institute says financial pressures, AI adoption and shifting student expectations are colliding faster than predicted. Police Scotland has confirmed it is investigating sexual assault allegations against former Harrods owner Mohamed El Fayed, following reports that a new witness has come forward. The force says further inquiries are ongoing into allegations linked to El Fayed's estate in the Highlands, where an alleged attempted rape is reported to have taken place in 1991. El Fayed, who died in 2023, has been accused of sexually abusing hundreds of women and girls over several decades. Pico Lopez is back on home soil after Cape Verde's fairy tale World Cup run. He was given a hero's welcome back at his boyhood club. He was asked quite the question by a young fan.
4: Oh, here's a good question. What's the hardest person you've ever played against?
5: Oh, difficult one. There's one person that sticks out. He's not too tall. He's about 49 years old. He wears blue and white. What's his name?
2: And Lando Norris has won the Hungarian Grand Prix ahead of a battling Max Verstappen. Championship leader Kimi Antonelli came home third to extend his championship lead. From Radio News Hub, I'm Johnny Holmes.
6: 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If you've had car finance, you could be owed money. Drivers were charged hidden commissions on PCP and HP deals, pushing up monthly payments without their knowledge. If your agreement was between 2007 and 2024, you could be due hundreds of pounds. We handle everything. It takes just 60 seconds to start.